0: first minute. The Sacramento Kings waived DeMar DeRozan. Rui Hachimura is signing with the Clippers. WNBA win for Golden State 62-49 at Washington. Defensive back Rasul Douglas is signing with the Washington Commanders. American Madison Keys lost her fourth rounder at Wimbledon. To Major League Baseball in D.C., it's top of the ninth. Nationals 12-11 over the Houston Astros. Braves lead at home against the Mets 3-2 in the bottom of the seventh. And bottom of the sixth at St. Louis, Cardinals 3-0 over the Milwaukee Brewers. The Yankees won 5-1 at Tampa Bay tonight. The Yankees second in the AL East, three games behind the Rays now. The win to Cam Schlittler, eight innings, eight strikeouts. Kansas City 15-1 over Philadelphia today. The loss to All-Star Christopher Sanchez, who allowed nine runs in three and a third. Atlanta placed lefty pitcher Martin Perez on the IL with a bruised forearm. The late game in a half an hour will have the Dodgers hosting Colorado. Back to you.
1: All right, Steve. Hey, thank you. Appreciate it. I couple Rob and Kelvin on a Magic City Monday. Rob, GM, have you jump in here and set this one up. Oh, we had, as we've seen quite often, unfortunately, in baseball, pitching and pitchers have an opportunity to do some great things before the managers pull them.
2: Yeah, it happened again yesterday. The Miami Marlins right-hander Yuri Perez had gone seven innings of perfect baseball, 21 up, 21 down, struck out eight, seven ground outs. He only even gave up three hard contact hits, I guess if you would call it that. And because he was at 92 pitches, manager comes in and is like, you know what? We got to get him out of there. We got to preserve his arm. He's just coming back from injury. He's a third start back. And promptly, the relief pitcher comes in. First batter gives up a hit. And proceeds to give up five more runs after that. Thankfully, the Marlins came back and win 9-8. Offense came alive there. But it was really tough to see yet again where a manager decided that the analytics determined we can't let this guy try to go for history.
1: Analytics, I'm so sick of this, Rob G and Rob Parker. I don't, just drives me crazy because one of the things we love about sports is the fact that you got a chance any given night to see something you never seen before. It could be in baseball, somebody hit five home runs, or you know, somebody do the cycle if you've never seen that in person, or if anybody, in this case, a perfect game or a no-hitter. We get robbed of these things now more than ever because analytics say, well, you can't go past 90 pitches, and you can't do this. God forbid a pitcher in the 2020s, the year of our Lord and Savior, 2026, somebody pitch a complete game nowadays. I understand he's coming off of some injuries, but when something special has happened, you let it happen. And we get robbed of this so many times. Oh, okay, we'll take that guy out. He don't wanna, you know, he's got X amount of running rushing yards. Got Saquon Barkley. No, you don't want to get hurt. No! Get that rushing record. Dang it, do some great things. That's why I wasn't mad at Bam Adebayo getting his 83 points. We get an opportunity as fans to see spectacular things. We hold on to those tickets so we can say, I remember when I was at Game X, or when I was at this match or this tennis tournament or whatever it may be, when I saw fill in the blank happen. And I think we're losing sight of that a little bit. We're losing sight of the fandom of it, the fun, just the beauty of the game, what makes it magical, why we show up, why we care. And every now and again, Rob, you just got to let something roll. You know what? This is something cool happening. Let's just see where this goes. Okay, he starts getting hit a few. All right, pull him out. But the idea that we just robbed so many people. Well, it's a 91st pitch and we weren't going to. So what? Go to 110. He'll be all right. And I just think we've gotten far removed from what the beauty of all of these sports are, right? Why we fell in love with them in the first place. When you were that 8-9-year-old boys in Queens, when I was 8-9-year-old in Ann Arbor, Michigan, and loving, in my case, Barry Sanders, and saying, wow, he seems to be magical. He does stuff no one else can do. And like, that's what makes this thing great at times. And I think we lose that a little bit, getting too analytical, too concerned, too conservative. And instead of remembering, that's what makes it fun, man. That's what makes this thing the thing that we all love.
3: It's totally ridiculous to take a guy out who's doing what he's done. As a guy who covered a perfect game, David Wells,
1: sweet was that?
3: Against the Twins, it was one of the greatest things. I've been covering baseball for 40 years. The only one I saw personally, a perfect game. Right. You remember I bellyached about Clayton Kershaw. They took him out in the game, threw seven innings, 80 pitches. He had pitched great. And they did the same exact thing. I think, who were they playing? Was it the Rockies? I can't remember now who the opponent was.
1: I can't remember, but I remember that.
3: And they were like, oh, we don't want him to get hurt. And I was like, dude, he just pitched 80 pitches through seven innings. Can you let him start the eighth inning? Is there a possibility? Can he, if he only uses six pitches to get 3 outs, can we let him start the ninth? If he walks somebody or gives up a hit, come out. I get it. After
1: that's
3: that.
1: Exactly.
3: Come out point. After that. If you walk somebody or you give up a hit, I'm going to take you out, okay? It doesn't make sense. They're over-managing, overthinking it. That's not what... If somebody's in trouble or somebody gives up a hit, okay, it's over. Now we can say, come on out. If he's laboring, if he walked the bases loaded, take him out. But a perfect game? It just... That's why, again, what did I say earlier about the whole soccer, about the sports gods? And what do sports gods do? Very simple. The next pitcher, you blow the game. Not only do you not get a shutout and win the game, you lose the game for doing that.
1: Well, they won it. They ended up winning.
3: But you know what I mean. They blew it. I get your point. Right.
1: And it's just, dude, it's like 40,000 people, 30, 50, whatever were there.
3: It's a once in a lifetime.
1: It was the Marlins. Take that back. Yeah. 2,000 people. I got carried away living in L.A. My bad. I'm sorry. I got a little carried away. But you get my point. Like, dude, you just robbed them a bit. Like, there was an 8-year-old kid, Rob, or a 25-year-old new beat writer. You know what I mean? Coming to us, gonna be like, wow. Like you said, wow, I got to see something I probably will never see again. Some kid falls in love with baseball because his first ball game, her first ball game, what did they see?
3: A perfect game.
1: Wow. Wow.
3: It's so hard to see. There haven't been that many. Right.
1: Exactly. And so that's the thing with me is like, yo, you talk about perfect games. There's only been 24 of them. And baseball has been around since like 1870 or something.
3: Think about that. That's how
1: 24, Rob.
3: I know
1: it sounds like a big number.
3: I've seen one in 40 years. You know how much I go to?
1: One of the 24.
3: Yeah.
1: 327 no-hitters, and that sounds like a lot, but when you consider there's 162 games per team for 40, 50 years, that ain't a lot when you do the math on that. So I just hate that, man. We see that more and more in sports where, whoa, we wanted to take him out because blah, blah, blah. No, he's about to set the record, 15 threes in a game or, you know, tackles in a game, like whatever it is, like every now and again, just once a year, 2 year, 3 year, something cool is about to happen. Let us all enjoy that because that's one of the beauties of
3: sports. Because you're robbing fans. You're robbing fans of their moments and it just doesn't make sense. It doesn't.
1: And we all watch documentaries about that. What if I told you, you know, a guy who was only 5 foot, da-da-da, did the blah, blah, blah, or who on a, you know, magical night hit for 5 home runs. And it's just whatever it is. You didn't expect to see that, and that's why movies are made, Rob. That's where documentaries are made. That's where stories and docuseries come from, is because we saw these things that seemed to be unheard of or unthinkable, and they came to life, and it happened for one magical night or for one magical series or for the Boston Red Sox, right? You know what I mean? You come back now from being down with the Yankees. So just amazing things can happen if we allow them to happen. That's my thing.
3: Right, and we got to stop the
1: policing
3: players.
1: our own self.
3: Like, stop being that reason why. And a pitcher, again, you let him start the inning. If he walks somebody or gives up a hit, you can easily come and say, okay, he's lost it or he's done. You know what I mean? Because you can make that argument. We thought you got tired or you looked tired in that that batter in the eighth, in the eighth inning or whatever it was. Yeah. But to just take a guy out because you think – it's the same thing. We talk about it with relief pitching and whatnot, or starting pitching. Well, the third time around, you know, the batting averages go up. Well, he's got good stuff tonight. Maybe not tonight. You know what I mean? I get it. Normally,
1: dude.
3: Yes. But he's got good stuff tonight.
1: I'm about to look this up real quick. How many? Do you know? Let's look up. I'm going to have you guess because you've been covering it for so long. How many complete games did Nolan Ryan pitch?
3: Well, I know one game he threw 235 pitches for a complete game.
1: That's just absolutely...
3: Okay, 235. I know people are driving around
1: that's
3: going...
1: Like that's like four
3: insane.
1: Starts nowadays.
3: Exactly. And he made his next start. Like, he didn't take off the next game. He made his next start. Nolan Ryan, I'm going to say... He played Pitched a long time. I don't know, 110? I'm just...
1: You're no way near close. Keep going.
3: Is it over 200?
1: Yes.
3: Wow, I don't even know. What is it?
1: 222 complete. Wow. I don't want to hear nothing. Well, that's crazy. Hold on. He's I don't know. He only, you know, he's at...
3: That's crazy.
1: Yeah, I wouldn't guess. 27-year career, Rob.
3: So what does that
1: mean?
3: Yeah, what does that average out to, Rob? What is it? What'd you say?
1: Almost 10 a year.
3: Yeah.
1: Less than 10 a year.
3: Unbelievable. All right.
1: Absolutely ridiculous. Well, I don't want him to go over 80 pitches tonight, Rob, because you know what they say.
3: But you should look it up. You should look up the one that Nolan Ryan, 235 pitches in a game, which,
1: absolutely.
3: How long was that game? Was that 4.5? How, you know what I mean? That couldn't have been two.
1: It might have it on here. Let's see if it's on here. Go ahead.
3: 200. All right, we'll do that. Okay.
1: I'll have that for you. All right. It's the Odd Couple. Last call, 877-99 on Fox. 877-99 on Fox. You want to get in with the Odd Couple? 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Hit us up. It's your boy. Stick with us. 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

0: Melvin Washington on a Magic City Monday, where it's not currently looking too good right now for the men's national team right now, as they're down 3-1 in the 83rd minute. Yeah, they gave it all they had, Rob. They gave it all they had. The best you can do. Well, with that being said, get ready to get to last call here. It just, I know, it's not looking good, Lexi, at all.
1: Anti-American, Rob.
2: RG3 was right about you, Rob.
1: Traitor.
3: I'm not anti-American. Why do I have to? I have to root for the United States team. Why?
0: Because we said so.
3: All of you guys are rooting for the United States, so why shouldn't that be enough?
0: What do you mean it should be enough?
3: You got plenty of guys.
0: The water's warm.
3: It's okay.
0: Anyway. No, they ain't gonna. They look like this might be the. Although we've come to the end of the road, like Boys to Men said. All right, 877-99 on Fox. Let's get to it. It's time for last call.
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5: This is the

0: Zinha had more dribbles completed than he did coming into today's game. Take that for what you will. All of that. It's like he's not eating a lot of space by way of comparison. Messi ranked coming into the weekend's game 618th out of 618 in terms of distance traveled. So guys are picking their spots, no question. But, you know, for Ronaldo, I think you look at him on this stage, and, I mean, he's not on the screen much. And then the ball comes in. There was one play earlier today. I'm like, is he really like 10 yards offsides and they're not calling it? Like, because the ball goes through. I was like, oh, there he is. And you can see the defenders both looking like just kind of pointing in the general direction, looking for the flag to go up, but it never does. Yeah. But like, hard to deny the impact the guy's had. And when he has had an opportunity, it's been electric. And we talk about those players that transcend the game, certainly one of those. But, you know, watching for a string of moments game to game, no, it's not there. Just got to wait for that one.
1: Yeah, I mean, look, wait, hey, when you have Uzbekistan, oh, all right, hey, I can score a couple of goals.
0: That's just it, that 5-0, baby, come on.
1: Sure. Yeah,
0: and then he was back, unless he wasn't.
1: Just the fact that Portugal has played better without him than they have played with him. Right? Like, I mean, just think about that. And more goals per game.
0: Yeah, we talked about that one.
1: Than with him, you know, over the course of the past year. Like, it's, you know, yeah, he's 41. He's near the end. I completely understand that. But just overall, when you look at his career, this is the weird part about soccer. It's what I love about soccer is that you could have somebody have a career and they could have two wildly different opinions because of what they're able to do, what they're able to do in the World Cup. And the big difference with Ronaldo was that, right? Look at Messi. Like, Messi was, oh, Messi's so great, but he hasn't won a World Cup. Then he goes and leads Argentina to it all by himself, and suddenly he's the greatest player we've ever seen, right? He answered all the questions, right? But he was still getting dogged for, yeah, look at Messi, but he hasn't won a World Cup. Look at Argentina. All they do is disappoint. And now he's completely, you know, come full circle, where guys like Ronaldo, you can say, yeah, as great as he was, boy, but then you get to the World Cup and it's, oh, yeah, kind of good, but not great. Almost like how we look at Peyton Manning when he went through his NFL career, where Peyton Manning, boy, regular season, most of the playoffs, he's phenomenal. You know, a regular season, he's phenomenal. He gets to the playoffs, yeah, he's good, but he wasn't great in the playoffs. You didn't get the same production from Peyton Manning that you got from him in the regular season, right? You just didn't, right? Barry Bonds, as great as he was during his career, Balco notwithstanding, what happened when you got to the playoffs, most part? Barry Bonds was bad, had a great 2002 World Series. That's not saying he didn't, but sometimes there's that difference level where when you talk about a player for the playoffs, yeah, but what's he done in the playoffs? Look at this guy's playoff, not a playoff performer, X, Y, and Z. Like, there's a lot of comparisons there where you see a guy with one level of excellence that he's had for most of his career that makes you just go, wow, and the big superstar that he is. And then you get to the World Cup and you go, well, that's the real playoffs. You go, ooh, okay. Boy, would have expected a little bit more. And yes, it's three games or five games or six games once every 4 years. But I'm sorry, that's why it's the World Cup. That's why it's special. All right. It's not, well, it's a World Cup. It's only three, four games. No, it's why it's the biggest sporting event in the planet. It's why a billion people watched Argentina win the last World Cup across the globe. I'm sorry, the World Cup is the World Cup. And if you're the best player, you need to come through in the biggest moments at the top time. And Ronaldo was good. He wasn't great, right? Pulisic has just been bad. You know, forget about good. He's just been bad overall in the World Cup and injured with the combination for him. That's what sucked about him. But, I mean, when you talk about two guys that, you know, the impression, the imprint of Pulisic outside of this is, boy, in other tournaments he's played well. He's done well for the United States. He's done well up and down his career in Europe and in Italy. Okay, that's great. But the World Cup, boy, he's supposed to be Captain America. And but the next level is, okay, I would love for Pulisic to have been good, not great. You know, that we might have one more, we might still be playing Mike Harmon if Pulisic has been good, not great, but he wasn't even good. And for Ronaldo, maybe Portugal wins. Maybe they have a World Cup or two if he was as good as he was in the World Cup as he was during his career.
0: Well, and that's it, right? It's the different level, and we watch guys rise or fall. Like today, the moment felt so huge for the United States. Perhaps that's some, not just for Ronaldo, but for his teammates there in Portugal. And maybe, like we watch here, maybe he's just that guy, that next step or three ahead of everybody else. when he's on the pitch in terms of having to change your offensive mindset to try to get him involved, try to get him the ball, especially because he's not moving that well, right? I mean, we talked about that, where most of his goals are coming as a result of penalties that he didn't draw. So you have that part of it. By the way, Messi also wins because he's 5'7".
1: Yeah, no,
0: yeah, I mean, all these other guys standing 6'2", 6'5", statuesque. Nope. I rise up for the little guys. 5'7". Let's go.
1: Time now to find out what's trending in the wide world of sports with Special Delivery, Steve DeSager, who's going to kick things off with a result in sports that nobody saw coming. The Mets beating the Braves, 7-6 in 10 innings. Steve-O.
2: Yeah, we didn't see that coming. The whole Belgium thing we kind of saw coming. Maybe not the way it wound up 4-1 for crying out loud, but as we've been saying for a couple weeks, these two teams did play in the U.S. in March in front of a huge crowd in Atlanta. And against the backup goalie, the Americans lost 5-2 that day. Looking ahead, the 2030 Men's World Cup, by the way.
1: We should have had our backup goalie in tonight. Maybe it would have been better if we had Matt Turner in.
2: The irony is goaltending is usually the best position for the American men's soccer
0: Tim
2: program.
0: Howard, baby.
2: Going back decades, it's the offense that has, and then suddenly in this World Cup, the offense is there, and I'm thinking, we're going to get away with having these goalkeepers. Nope, that was exposed as well today. In 2030, co-hosting the Men's World Cup will be Spain, Portugal, and Morocco. It will also be the 100th anniversary of the tournament. And that'll be June through July that summer as well. And then 2034, Saudi Arabia will be hosting the World Cup. Tomorrow in Riyadh, Saudi Arabia, a high of 110, just for the record. So
0: maybe hydration breaks.
2: For 45 minutes in the middle of every 45 minutes.
1: That tournament's going to be in December. All right then.
2: Yeah, I think we can call that one already.
1: But I'll call this one. We're going to finish third in the next World Cup. Because 100 years ago in the first World Cup, the United States finished third.
2: Do you know why we finished third?
1: There were only two teams playing.
2: No.
1: And we finished third.
2: It was 16 teams. Well, actually, it was only 13 teams playing because the two teams from Asia didn't make it and Egypt missed its boat. So... So, yeah, we won our first two games in the very first World Cup, 1930, and then kind of like all the other tournaments in the last 20 years, then we played a real team and lost 6-1 to Argentina, and that was that. Funny how history repeats itself.
1: Messi
2: tonight
1: had a hat trick in that game. He had 3 goals. He was only 6 years old.
2: Yeah, but also 5'8", oddly. Yeah. Belgium 4-1 over the United States tonight. Malik Tillman with a free kick goal in the 31st minute, briefly tying the game 1-1. Belgium quickly scored again in the 33rd minute. The U.S. against European sides. Last 15 matchups against Europe, 1-12 with 2 ties. And that one was the win against Bosnia last week. Bosnia is not Belgium. I think we could have concluded that on paper before. We saw it on the field tonight. Spain in Dallas eliminated Portugal 1-0 on a goal in the 91st minute. By the way, Belgium is undefeated in its last 18 games now. Spain is undefeated in regulation in its last 35 straight games now, tying its national record. And it's Spain against Belgium in LA Friday afternoon in a quarterfinal. 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To Major League Baseball, the Mets got a 3-run homer top of the ninth from Juan Soto and eventually won in 10 innings at Atlanta 7-6. Matt Olson, 2 home runs in the loss for the Braves. Milwaukee scored 4 in the seventh and won 4-3 at St. Louis. Washington, 12-11 winners against Houston. The Yankees won at Tampa Bay 5-1. Today, Kansas City ripped Philadelphia and Christopher Sanchez 15-1. There are 3 late games. It's the Diamondbacks 8-0 at San Diego, bottom of the eighth. Giants lead 8-1 over the Blue Jays, bottom of the eighth. The Dodgers ahead of the Rockies 6-2 in the bottom of the fifth inning. Shohei Ohtani, a 2-run homer and a 2-run single. Back to you.
1: Thank you, Steve-O. The Jason Smith Show with my best friend, Mike Harmon. Coming up next, we get back into the night and the day that was for the United States. Why? The Balogun controversy and him getting reinserted in the United States lineup was completely overrated. Wait, what? That's next. We'll tell you why. Jason and Mike, Fox.
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0: favored in this game on USA. It was close. It was close. Favored on U.S. soil. And so Belgium, they won the game. They were supposed to win the game. They won the game. That is the story. Everything else is people just overdosing on, like, your politics stuff and all that. And this does end the conspiracy theory that some of you had. This is the other part of it. If USA had gone on to win in the multiverse, there are multiple outcomes, as we believe in the multiverse. And so if USA had won, it would have been, well, it's rigged. You know, it's rigged. FIFA rigged it for President Trump and all. But they didn't win, so now it's like just pure joy for those that enjoy the Schadenfreude. There you go. All right, so and get back to your group chats and do your little victory lap. It is the Ben Maller Show. If you'd like to be part, 877-99 on Fox. 877-996-6369. Are you going to watch the rest of the World Cup? I'm going to watch the rest of the World Cup. I want to see who wins. Am I going to be fully engaged? Probably not, but I still will watch. And I love championship games, and we're going to get a World Cup championship game, and somebody inevitably is going to choke, and it'll be fun, and it'll be great. It won't be as much fun if it was, you know, if America was involved, but I'll still check it out. Or are you Dunskies? 877-99 on Fox. 877-996-6369. It is one of the great spectacles of the summer every year. It's what we call the Mallerpalooza. We have the date. We will announce the date of the Mallerpalooza, the biggest event of the summer in overnight sports radio. And you're a part of it. You can be decorated and honored and celebrated from sea to shining sea and beyond. It's the Mallerpalooza. When is it? Where is it? What's it about? You'll find out. We'll get to that, and we will do it next. However, look at the time. It is the A block. Now, what hour is it? Let's see if we can find out what hour it is right now.
1: Number one.
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0: failure department, helping a bad team level down. You know how they say, well, you reach the core of the earth, that's it. Okay, no, he went below that with the Brownies. And he's such a turkey. How big a turkey? He's such a turkey that Butterball should hire him as a brand ambassador. And even you know you're not great when even the insurance adjusters say, wait a minute, we'll give you the money. We don't want to pay anyone the money. Like the whole like insurance thing is, okay, you pay for the insurance every month. And when you need it, fill out 18,000 pages of paper. And then maybe we'll give you a couple of bucks. The insurance, we'll give you, millions and millions. Sure, why not? All right, final point to D.C. Follow up, fallout. Wide receiver Brandon Ayuk with the temper tantrum heard around the NFL. And malcontent, famous Instagram post. We talked about that in a previous episode, his hissy fit. The public spat with his bestie, Commanders quarterback, Jaden Daniels. Now, the whispers indicate the team formerly known as the Redskins are moving away, shockingly, from Brandon Ayuk and have now pivoted towards wide receiver and expat Stephon Diggs as the more likely target. So I ask you the question. Do you see the Commanders legitimately moving the direction of Stephon Diggs? So, if you look at this from the outside, pivot to Diggs is absolutely on the table. And the way Brandon Ayuk detonated his own trade market with that tantrum on the social network there, it's just crazy. If you're Washington, you got to do something. Like, they're not good enough at the wide receiver position. And Brandon Ayuk, his Instagram meltdown that we all witnessed, or we cared about this, he has had, Brandon, like, he's desperately trying to do the squeaky wheel thing where you make enough noise and you put some oil in the wheel and all that. He has had so many of these different plot twists with social media. It's like a Netflix docuseries at this point. And social media habits gone bad. It's so bad. How bad is it? They should put a Surgeon General's warning on his Instagram page, Brandon Ayuk, at this point. Could be bad for your health. And Stephon Diggs is not certainly perfect. This is how crazy this story is to me. So he's not perfect. He's slowing down, Brandon Ayuk. And yet, compared to Stephon Diggs, Stephon Diggs is slowing down. Compared to Brandon Ayuk, though, he is literally and figuratively like the team chaplain. And all the stuff that he's got with the, remember he was with the Patriots, he was on the boat, I think it was in Florida, and they had the pink drink, or whatever it was. They were doing Chelsea. That. Yeah, they were having a good time. Anyway, if you look at this through the reality lenses that I'm wearing right now, if you're Washington, you've got Terry McLaurin, who's good, and a bag of leftovers. You've got some orange chicken back there. You've got some broccoli. Nobody wants that. I think there's some leftover pizza. It might be bad. And there's some pastrami that's turning gray. That's what you have in the back of the fridge right there. And so they need to help. It's so thin. How thin is it? You can literally see through the wide receiver room in Washington. And the Commanders need juice. They need some sizzle. This is a big turning point. Talk about crossing the Rubicon. Jaden Daniels was a phenom as a rookie. Everyone loved this guy. They were licking his toes. And then he went out and was not very good and got hurt. And everyone's like, wait a minute, this is RG3 2.0. And so this is a big crossing of the Rubicon for Jaden Daniels. This guy comes out there and stinks. All of a sudden, you're like, well, this guy's a one-hit wonder. And so then Washington, did they go back to market to try to get a different quarterback because Jaden Daniels ain't the guy? If you have back-to-back, you can have a bad year, but you have back-to-back bad years. He gets hurt again, forget about it. So there you go. And Stephon Diggs, he's not avoiding drama either. Again, side by side, he's like an Eagle Scout compared to Brandon Ayuk. It is the Ben Maller Show. If you'd like to be part, 877-99 on Fox. Is the number a fan favorite, although very controversial all of a sudden. Ask a Weed Man, our friend Billy from Hollywood, Florida. is standing by right there. Well, we'll have Ask a Weed Man. We'll get to that. We'll take your calls, and we will do it next. However, it is the A Block, and what hour is it?
1: Number two.
0: That's right, number two, Mr. Leprechaun Guy, and the cup knockout round is now, and Americans, they know about that. 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
18: 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It established the rights of citizens and the balance of powers between branches of government. More than two centuries later, it still guides the nation and protects American freedoms.
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0: as going back to his NFL days, has avoided helping the people at EA, including, the Madden game was the big one, obviously, all those years, and now the college football game's been back for a few years as well. Question: where are you at on Coach Prime and Belichick abstaining from the EA Sports, it's in the game, college football 27 version? So this continues to be one of the dumbest self-owns in modern coaching for both Deion and Bill Belichick. And I'm blown away by guys that are seemingly pretty bright being in this situation. If you want to get those top five-star recruits, you should probably just be in the damn game. It would help you out there. And I'm thinking that a lot of these guys, not all, but a lot of these guys that are the top players are futzing around playing the game and staring at the game for hours at a time during the week and by chance end up playing with Colorado or North Carolina, and all of a sudden they get to the coach and it's not who's supposed to be there. It's classic old guy stubbornness is what it is. This game is not some niche indie game. It is not that. Right? It's a massive recruiting pipeline. It just is. And it's like shutting off the water. Say, I don't want any agua. I don't want any of the water. Why do you not want the water? You're thirsty. I know I'm thirsty. I don't want the water because I don't like the finish on the faucet. There are tons of high school football players and younger than that. That's really the guys you want to get in the mind first. Those kids that are not even high school yet that are blue chip players who are grinding away in dynasty mode and will be on this game as well. And the coaches, you see them getting ahead somewhere in the back of the head, and all of a sudden, well, maybe I'll go there. Now, by refusing the likeness, Prime Time and Bill Belichick are telling these players, hey, yeah, you can go play at Colorado or North Carolina, and just make sure you have some generic random coach because you're not going to have me on there. And they're actively, seemingly handicapping Prime and Belichick, their own programs, in a brutal NIL landscape, which is the world that we're in right now, all to protect this old school principle. So they should both go down to Union Station and jump on the outbound train. It's the lame brain train. Choo choo! All aboard! All aboard the lame brain train. Woo-hoo. All right, it is the Ben Maller Show. I see the steam engine going down the tracks. If you'd like to be part, 877-99 on Fox. That's 877-996-6369. You can be part of the live radio program. Time now, though. We have later this hour, Maller's Mountain of Money. We'll take some calls up until then. Time now for the Maller Riddle of the Day. And here's the Maller Riddle of the Day. So Patrick Mahomes' wife was all over the tabloids for wearing a blank outfit to Taylor Swift / Travis Kelce's wedding. Again, Maller Riddle of the Day. Patrick Mahomes' wife was all over the tabloids for wearing a blank outfit to Taylor Swift and Travis Kelce's big wedding over the weekend. That is the Maller Riddle of the Day. The answer, we'll get to it, and we will do it next. However, can I get a count in here? I know it's the A block. What hour is it?
1: Number three.
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0: got to get rid of these guys because this bull crap. Salary cap.
1: Owners love it. It is the in baseball. You idiots want baseball to have this. You're so stupid. You want baseball to have this nonsense they have in these other sports where it's just a big, fat excuse to get rid of guys and not compete.
0: Well, we'd love to keep our great player. However, but
1: we, you know, second apron. You know, that's it. New boogeyman. You can hide behind it. You can. Convenient. Convenient. There it is. All right, so the Ben Maller Show, hopefully convenient as well. If you'd like to be part, 877-99 on Fox. We got a line open for the first time all night. Lines have been packed. You got a shot to get in there. 877-99 on Fox if you'd like to be part of the program. Also on X, at Ben Maller. That's at Ben Maller. You can join the Festivus of Talk here and say hello. Now, later this hour, for your dancing and dining pleasure, we'll have Cite the Bite, the great sports radio mystery Cite the Bite. Now, straight ahead, though, I like to occasionally go out and meet you, and I do these things called Maller meet and greets. We had a couple of back-to-back events, the great event in Kentucky and Cincinnati area, and then in Boston and Worcester. Had a lot of fun. Good time. Good time by all. However, turns out not everyone likes that. No meet and greet for you. We'll get to that, and we will do it next. However, it is the A Block. Let's go now live to the Lorena Theater in Sherman Oaks, California, right there, Ventura Boulevard, La La Land. Let's find out what hour it is right now.
2: Number four. Too much?
1: That is... do I have to keep going? I do.
2: I mean...
1: I feel like that's the... You dotted the I at Ohio State football. That's it. All right. Do you even know what that is, by the way, the dotting of the I?
2: Nope.
1: You've never seen the Ohio State marching band? It's really cool. Like I'm not a Buckeye fan, but they have the marching band come on. They dot the I. And it's really, really cool. Hey, the Cup knockout round is now. 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

0: to wait till the segment to bring up because I'm a little disappointed. That's why I
1: Jonas,
0: thought you
1: did you bet on the soccer match last night?
0: No.
1: Okay.
0: God, no.
1: Something had me was telling me that maybe you took Belgium.
0: No. I think, if I'm not mistaken, I did have Belgium in the wheel. Like, when I spun the wheel, didn't I have Belgium?
1: Oh, that's right.
0: I think I might
1: have. Forgot about our wheel picks. Knox. I think I still have two alive.
0: Yeah, you have England and somebody else.
1: The only team that had get eliminated was the one from Africa.
2: Bro, you know you have
3: Belgium. I have the numbers or teams, guys.
0: All right, what do we got, Patty?
3: Jonas, you had Iraq, Colombia, and Sweden.
0: So that's close to Belgium.
3: Close enough.
2: Oh, no.
3: Brady had England, Argentina, and Algeria, and then VAR had Bosnia, Jordan, and Curacao.
0: Wait a second. How did I confuse Iraq with Belgium? What happened there? Well, I should add Belgium.
2: It's a little off.
0: Yeah, that's unfortunate. Yeah,
2: just a little bit. It's all a right. Tad bit off, my guy. Well,
0: maybe one of these days I'll get it done.
2: Did you hear my lineup? Jeez.
0: Yeah.
1: I'm still... What was your lineup?
4: Sticks picks.
3: It was a Bosnia, Jordan, right,
2: the names of my people.
1: In your defense, you didn't pick him. It was the wheel.
2: Well, I wouldn't have did any better.
1: I don't think you'd have
2: I don't even know who the top team is. I'd have picked Jamaica. I would have picked Brazil. And I would have picked...
0: What about Cape Verde?
2: I don't know.
1: Oh, definitely Cape Verde.
2: No.
1: What?
2: No.
1: You kept talking about how good their crowd was.
2: No, how good looking. Yeah,
1: exactly.
2: Right. How good. Exactly. I don't know how they play soccer. Well, I mean, but then again, that would be why I was choosing Brazil, too. There's that. Which, by the way, the residual of the people who go to watch those games at bars is probably the equivalent of what you're getting when you see.
1: Oh, I see what you did there. Surfing. I see what you did there. You were observing the soccer crowd. And you were kind of.
2: I've enjoyed
1: these the Portuguese team, the Brazilian team. All right, they got some good followers. I see what you're doing.
2: Yeah,
1: yeah.
2: I mean, they show business, up. They show back. Up to the bars to watch.
1: Yeah. Trying to get things done. There.
2: Been a lot.
1: Well, if you're
2: good,
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0: It is two pros and a cup of Joe here on Fox Sports Radio. LeVar Arrington, Brady Quinn, Jonas Knox with you. So we are going to have the usuals coming up later on. We do have another edition of In Case You Missed It. We are going to hear all about what you watched because there is some controversy on this show surrounding that. We're going to have the leftovers. The great Pete Prisco is going to stop by. All of it is yours here on this Tuesday extravaganza. Up next, though, somebody trying to explain away whatever the hell it is that happened in the world of sports, and you'll hear from them right here on FSR.
2: Hey, everyone. 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
17: Morning commute, you're still going to find some local roadways that are going to have some trees and limbs down, but crews have been working all night, and you're going to find yourself great for your main roadways. Your 287, your 78, without troubles this morning. Those that are tracking Clark and Cranford on the parkway, you're not going to see any slowdowns, even through Hillsboro. It's just going to be a bit of a slowdown on 206, and that's going to be by Amwell Road with the traffic light delay in the area. Now, the train Gladstone Branch was out all day yesterday. They're coming back, and they've got some delays for New Jersey Transit. I'm Christine Malang, and that's a look at your Central Jersey traffic.
4: Here's the updated forecast for Central Jersey: a mostly cloudy Tuesday with a possibility of some showers, maybe even a thunderstorm this afternoon, or highs only in the middle 70s. Mostly cloudy tonight, 60 to 65. Then it improves on Wednesday. Mostly sunny tomorrow, about 80 to 85, pretty close to normal for this time of year. At night, mostly clear, 64. Thursday's looking partly sunny, up to 85, with a chance of late day and evening thunderstorms. More of the same on Friday. I'm meteorologist Steve Pelletieri for Fox Sports, New Jersey.
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0: It's two pros and a cup of Joe, Fox Sports Radio. LeVar Arrington, Brady Quinn, Jonas Knox with you. Coming up in about 15 minutes from now, we're going to have another edition of In Case You Missed It. That'll be yours right here on Fox Sports Radio. But right now, it is time for the Tire Rack Play of the Day.
1: Trossard to the byline, gets across, and to Ketelaar's rising up, and Belgium retake the lead. Moments later, Charles Ketelaar climbs the ladder, his second goal, and the U.S. right back where they were.
0: World Cup on Fox on the call. 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You want to hear the U.S. coach, Mauricio Pochettino, explain away what happened last night post-game?
2: Yeah, I'd love to hear this.
0: And by the way, I don't even know. I'll be honest with you. I'm good on about 70% of this. Like, I'm not even sure what the rest is. But just with the accent, it kind of makes it feel a little better that the U.S. got their asses beaten last night.
3: Today we didn't show our real quality like a team. I think never we will connect with the man of the game. I want to congratulate Belgium because they were good. Like I told before, it's a very good team, but I think we were not in our level. I think we never connect with the game. I think we really start really in a poor way. I think we never were with the flow of the game. Even when we score and the 1-1 from Malik Tillman. Even in the next action, we concede the goal. Goal that normally, you know, I think we cannot concede. But we were not the same team that during the tournament showed the quality. Very bad day. Wasn't our day in a collective and an individual way. And we need to accept that sometimes this type of thing happen. But in a tournament like a World Cup, when that happened, you have not another chance. You have no net. I think when that happened in a knockout stage, you know, it's you are out and you need to go home. You need to accept that.
0: Yeah. I'm with him.
2: $6 million. $6 million is what we paid him for roughly, I don't know, what was it, 31 games? I think he's coached with the,
0: I think he's 17,
2: the friendly
0: 17, 12, and 2. Is the record for him. 17-12-2 his record as U.S. coach. So
2: $6 million. Is that, I mean, is that, it feels like a lot. It feels like we've paid him. I mean, I know he's the highest paid in U.S. soccer history, but is this any different? I mean, do we feel like the makeup of our team looked different? I mean, I just, again, just go back to the drawing board. What the hell do we need to do to be competitive in soccer? Because we can't seem to figure it out.
4: We have to have better players, better talent on those teams, and that's just not.
2: But I thought everyone told me we had enough talent. I thought the makeup of this team this year was different and looked different, and we had the talent.
4: That is true. That is true. That was explained and described. I just don't
2: watching
4: think
2: a
4: the
2: bunch
4: best
2: of white guys from Belgium beat our ass. Yep. Is what was happening.
0: I'm with you, yep, man.
4: That's what y'all was working to get to, huh?
0: Yeah.
4: Yeah. It's always that with y'all. I don't know. I don't know what to tell y'all. I don't know.
0: Well, I mean, we need answers here, all right?
4: We need answers.
0: We're tired of this. This is almost like, remember when the Bengals went on that run where they went to the playoffs with Marvin Lewis every year with Andy Dalton as their quarterback?
4: Yeah.
0: And it was like, yeah, they're going to get there. They're just not going to win. It's like, cool, you got in. You're just not going to win. And it's, you're watching the U.S. and it's round of 16, round of 16, round of 16. It's like Mexico, round of 16, round of 16. You just reached a ceiling. And I think at a certain point, we've got to limit our expectations. Either that, or are people so desperate to have something to rally around that you go out, you buy the merch, you turn into a, you know, an insty soccer fan. You know everything about the sport, blah, blah, blah. And then you ultimately stand there with pom-poms, red, white, and blue face paint, and you're watching Belgium do the Trump dance after they beat you in your own backyard.
4: Trump dance.
0: It's a problem.
2: No way. Did they do the Trump dance?
0: Oh, yeah, yeah.
2: I didn't see that.
0: Yeah.
2: God.
4: There's Jonas.
2: Just give it to
4: instigate.
0: Hey, I'm
2: poor. Nah, just hey, doing that
4: Trump
2: work
4: dance, huh?
0: Doing that work here, right? Okay. Stating facts. Just letting you know, man. The Waffles were pissed. They were pissed.
2: I wish LeVar watched more so he could like feel the way we do. Because hey,
4: no, I don't want to feel
2: patriotic
4: it.
2: Guy.
4: I don't want to feel it.
2: You would feel like they came in and they pillaged us. You know,
4: dang.
2: They took everything from our village. They took our women and children, and we're sitting here with that. That's how you'd feel right now.
0: Yeah. They didn't even burn the boats. They just took ours, too.
2: Yeah.
0: Let's get out of here.
2: They took everything, LeVar.
0: Now,
4: it doesn't sound good.
0: Consolation prize.
4: Okay.
0: The U.S. would have gotten stomped out by Spain had they gotten past.
2: That's true.
0: And look, there was probably a lot of people who are looking around at what they paid for tickets last night to get to the game. I forgot to check what the ticket prices were for that game last night, who are like, man, I paid $2,000 or whatever it was, a seat to watch them get shelved 4-1. That's not great. But it has been a success for the country. I told you, my brother's, his bar has been booming. Like, best month they had. In the history of the business. Best month they've had in 19 nice. Plus years of doing it. So, yeah, people have loved it. It's just the result, not great. But you are going to have some great teams that are left. There's still great teams that are going to be competing. And, you know, a lot of those guys... You remember when David Beckham came over to the MLS? Obviously, Messi's come over to the MLS, and you've seen these guys come over. Pirlo was a guy from Italy who came over and played for the New York MLS team. I feel like Haaland and the way he's really taken to the U.S. culture, if that guy's available at some point in his career, he's a perfect candidate for the MLS. Like a little retirement tour out here, maybe go to Dallas. The guy was shopping for cowboy hats while he was in town. Like he feels like somebody who could be an even bigger star out here as well, too. So it's not all gone. You know, there's some positives here.
4: Are there?
0: Just not the U.S. soccer team advancing. That's an issue. But, you know.
4: Well, you know what? There's always 4 years from now.
0: Yeah, but... It's going to be the same discussion. But, you know, the U.S. women's team has held their part. I mean, they've done their part. And so there's hope. Should probably focus more on that.
2: I was actually going to ask this question, too. It is, you know, the last time we felt as optimistic about a soccer team was probably 24 years ago, the 2002 team. Is that fair to say?
0: Yeah, they're the only team that got past the round of 16.
2: Do we need... that sort of like gap to forget how bad this game was. And by the way, we got a nice group too. Like if you look at the draw that the U.S. got, everything was in our favor. I mean, we even get FIFA to do something that was somewhat unprecedented and allowing one of our best players to play after getting a red card. I mean, everything's stacked up for us to get to at least the round of eight where we'd have to face Spain, and then you're saying, okay, probably no chance. I don't know how you could feel optimistic again about this team and program 4 years, 8 years. It might take literally another like generation before we feel optimistic again.
0: Yeah, that's just not... You just got to focus on your strengths. At a certain point, you've got to just really highlight those and try and, you know, forget all about your weaknesses, and soccer is just a weakness. You know, I'm sorry.
4: Dang.
0: It just is. I'm sorry. There's not able to get to that point. Look, I'm sure they played Belgium in the Olympics. Maybe Belgium was on the dream team schedule, and you know, this is payback for, you know, running them over back in 92 in Barcelona. Like that basketball was our thing back then. Soccer's just not, it's just not it. It's not what we're good at. And then, you know, people complain and go, well, you know, they need to get some of these better athletes to pay. It's like, dude, I think people out here really just like football and basketball, and if their parents are nauseating enough, baseball. I don't see. And look, the U.S., you know, has had success in hockey recently. I mean, there's that as well too. This is just, you know, an unfortunate result, but you know, I think a harsh reality for people that it's not our thing. It just is.
5: I don't feel like it's a harsh reality. It's just, it's not our thing. How many times have we won a World Cup?
0: No, we haven't.
5: Okay.
0: Yeah. But.
5: So why be shocked?
0: Well,
5: everything's a bonus.
0: I mean, you tell that to those goofballs who painted their face and wore, you know, red, white, and blue wigs to the game last night. I mean, you know, they're heartbroken right now. They spent a lot of money on tickets, a lot of money on merch, and that stuff's going to be sitting there for a while as a friendly reminder. Hey, buddy, you wasted your time and you wasted your cash.
5: Dang.
0: 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And speaking of the World Cup, here are the scores from yesterday. Spain beat Portugal 1-0, and LeVar's Belgium team beat the U.S. 4-1. Coming up next here, we are going to tell you about a little bit of good news that came out of some bad situations in the world of sports, and it's yours right here on FSR.
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14: Morning, everybody. Garden State Parkway with a problem spot northbound side north of 138. With an accident in the left lane, it does not appear that anybody's moving so quickly on the parkway northbound. Clark and going up through Cranford this morning, you'll find yourself on 287 coming off the parkway. You're not too bad near exits 1 and 2. So going over the Driscoll Bridge and getting on to 287 won't cost you too much time. There were delays in the Hillsboro area. So if you were by Amwell Road, it started to build up a little bit this morning. And you're going to see a decent ride if you travel over on Route 22 through Greenbrook. I'm Christina Lang. Central Jersey traffic.
15: Here's the updated forecast for Central Jersey. A mostly cloudy Tuesday with the possibility of some showers. Maybe even a thunderstorm this afternoon, or highs only in the middle 70s. Mostly cloudy tonight, 60 to 65. Then it improves on Wednesday. Mostly sunny tomorrow, about 80 to 85. Pretty close to normal for this time of year. At night, mostly clear, 64. Thursday's looking partly sunny, up to 85 with a chance of late day and evening thunderstorms. More of the same on Friday. I'm meteorologist Steve Pelletieri for Fox Sports, New Jersey.
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0: It's two pros and a cup of Joe, Fox Sports Radio. LeVar Arrington, Brady Quinn, Jonas Knox with the air. Coming up top of next hour, a little over 10 minutes from now, somebody's going to give you an explanation that probably didn't help matters much in the world of sports. You'll hear that again, top of next hour, a little over 10 minutes from now. 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
17: Sometimes you can't get to everything in the world of sports or entertainment. Good thing the guys are here to bring you In Case You Missed It.
0: You know, guys, we've been talking a lot about the World Cup. Because let's be honest, there's nothing else going on. But we've been talking a lot about the World Cup, and it was an unfortunate turn of events for the U.S. last night. They go to Seattle. There's all this momentum, all this hype, and then they just get put in a clown suit by Belgium. And it was bad. And again, just a reminder, not our thing. But we are not the show to bathe in negativity. Nope. We are the show to cleanse ourselves and the people listening with positivity. And there was one positive that came out of the result last night. We will no longer be subjected to hear this crap every single time the U.S. wins a game. I'm tired of it. This song sucks. This song has always sucked. This song sucks in West Virginia. This song sucks in Seattle. And this song sucks everywhere. Enough.
2: Look, buddy.
0: It's too much.
2: It's got its place, but I'm with you. People all acting like they're embracing the U.S. culture. I was like, oh, no. No, we're not doing this again, are we?
0: What are we talking about here?
5: But why West Virginia?
0: By the way, I did a little research here. Again, they call me Show Prep Jesus. I did a little research here. There's not one player on the U.S. men's soccer team from West Virginia. You got more players from England, Mexico, and the Netherlands than you do from West Virginia. And for some reason, this song is the anthem for America. What?
5: I don't know. I don't get that.
2: Yeah.
0: What are we doing here? And it's everywhere. And yeah. When West Virginia was playing in the College Baseball World Series, that was cool to watch because you saw the fans, you saw it made a lot of sense. But for some reason, why did this one get anointed as the song? What? It doesn't make any sense to me. And we don't have to hear it anymore. And I think it's wonderful. I think it's wonderful. So if anybody was looking for any sort of a medal or a prize to come out of this, we are no longer having to deal with this garbage that has been forced on us.
2: Okay.
0: For so long.
2: Okay. Look, it's got its spot in its place. All right. Maybe just if you're in West Virginia, whatever the case may be, I don't disagree with the fact that it felt a little out of place after some of these soccer matches. But what's amazing to me is how TV tries to make it a feel-good thing. You know, they try to make it like, oh, no, look at everyone getting in on it. Like, it's uniting a country, soccer, this song. It's like, no, stop. This is not a moment. Like, whatever moment you thought we all shared just because we won in the group stage and won in the round of 32, that was all, and it all got eviscerated last night. Okay? Dang. Eviscerated. It's gone. It's not coming back. I mean, honestly, in my lifetime, I'm not sure I will ever look at the U.S. men's soccer team with any hope or optimism ever again. Ever again.
0: Yeah.
5: I mean, do you guys think it's from Lady Gaga doing the Red Fine commercial?
0: A Rocket Mortgage?
5: You know, the Rocket Mortgage.
0: That version I liked. That version I liked.
5: Was that the year before? She did Be My Neighbor. Lady Gaga did Be My Neighbor. Country Road maybe was the year before.
0: Yeah.
5: It was in like a Super Bowl commercial or something like that, though, wasn't
2: it? Yeah. Yeah. That was when we united the country again in buying homes, making them more affordable.
0: Yeah.
2: How's that worked out? Doesn't feel like the...
0: Come on, man. It was the American dream. Stop.
5: I'm moving to Ohio. I know that. I moved right down the street from Q.
2: I can't wait.
5: I got to get away from this high. I mean, geez. Up to like $100 a person a plate.
2: Yeah,
5: I got too many kids, man.
0: Listen, I'm with you. I just
5: and that tank of gas, like
2: country roads. Just start singing the song.
5: Take me home.
2: You'll feel just there.
0: For Christ's sake, like people with their arms wrapped around each other and all.
2: I mean, Lorena was texting out like feel good photos and videos. Like, oh, look at everyone so happy.
5: Well, wasn't she arm in arm too?
2: Yeah,
0: damn.
5: With the crew?
0: I don't know. It's like
5: she was with the crew watching soccer.
0: Let me tell you, I tried to put on a 4th of July playlist. I was like, you know, let me be goofy and patriotic on 4th of July, and it just randomly selected John Denver and it selected that song. I've never clicked faster off a song in my life than that one.
5: Wasn't John Denver on a TV show?
0: I don't know.
5: Or did he sing Little House on the Prairie? Did he sing that song?
0: Maybe it was that one.
5: Connected
0: yeah,
5: it was
0: something like
5: Denver.
0: That. Yeah.
5: Yeah. Oh, okay. Nice. Yeah. Take me home.
0: Take me out of this hour. Hey, it's Jonas Knox. 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
25: NBC News Radio, I'm Michael Kastner. The advisory panel known as the Department of Government Efficiency, or DOGE, is out of business. The final social media post from the group was published over the weekend. The post said the formal mission of DOGE may have come to an end, but the mission to eliminate waste, fraud, and abuse in government would continue. NATO leaders are meeting in Turkey this week for a summit. The summit kicks off today in Ankara, where European leaders are bracing for a future in which the U.S. plays a smaller role in security and defense. President Trump is on his way to Turkey. Gabe Gutierrez with more.
26: A potentially pivotal moment for the wars in Iran and Ukraine. Over the weekend, President Trump speaking to both Russia's Vladimir Putin and Ukraine's Volodymyr Zelensky. But complicating peace efforts, a new round of deadly Russian strikes on Ukraine's capital overnight.
25: The conflict will be a focus of the meeting. It all comes as the Trump administration continues to scrutinize the transatlantic alliance. Democrats are starting to distance themselves from Maine Senate candidate Graham Plattner after a sexual assault allegation was made against him. More from Mark Mayfield.
27: In a report by Politico, a woman who dated Plattner accused him of forcing her to have sex with him almost 5 years ago, despite repeated objections. Congressman Ro Khanna of California and Senator Ruben Gallego of Arizona announced that they are withdrawing their endorsements, with Khanna saying Plattner should drop out of the race. Plattner has denied the new allegation, but in a video, he said he's taking time to reflect on the best path forward with his candidacy. The embattled Plattner has faced many questions about his past conduct, including claims he had a tattoo resembling a Nazi symbol he later covered up, as well as one woman alleging physical abuse.
25: Cuba is trying to restore power after the nation's electric grid collapsed Monday. This has been going on for months because of a U.S. blockade that's cut off fuel supplies. Michael Kastner, NBC News Radio.
14: Driving today, you're going to find if you're using the parkway near the Driscoll Bridge, trying to get to 287 and 440, not a bad commute to start this morning. We're doing all right with your ride if you want to try taking it over on 21, going through Old Post Road, even Route 1 coming off the parkway. That's going to be just a little bit of a problem. There's a crash. Route 1 northbound, the ramp to the northbound Garden State Parkway. That ramp is partially blocked because of a fender bender in the area. Remember, there's still going to be a lot of local streets closed down, especially in the Scotch Plains area with tree limbs. Be careful driving around this morning. I'm Christina Lang, and that's a look at your Central Jersey traffic.
15: Here's the updated forecast for Central Jersey, a mostly cloudy Tuesday with a possibility of some showers. Maybe even a thunderstorm this afternoon, or highs only in the middle 70s. Mostly cloudy tonight, 60 to 65. Then it improves on Wednesday. Mostly sunny tomorrow, about 80 to 85. Pretty close to normal for this time of year. At night, mostly clear, 64. Thursday's looking partly sunny, up to 85 with a chance of late day and evening thunderstorms. More of the same on Friday. I'm meteorologist Steve Pell. The Cherry for Fox Sports, New Jersey.
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0: love when you do this.
1: What? Do what?
0: I appreciate when you fanboy out a little bit.
1: There's no fanboy out.
2: It is what it is.
1: They said the same thing about...
0: It's okay. It's okay you're fanboying about your Celtics.
2: It's fine.
1: They said the same thing about OKC last year. And what happened?
0: OKC actually,
2: I think it doesn't matter. I don't. They're
1: You're
2: not.
1: Forgiven.
2: They were not pushing towards being a dynasty. That doesn't have to be a debate.
0: But anyone who said that was either a Boston Red or a Boston Celtics fan.
1: You're forgiven.
2: They had good success.
1: You.
2: They had some success. But to the point, it does. I don't know that it can be one or the other in terms of a role player, a bunch of role players, versus having the superstars and the generation. Prior to now, yeah, there were maybe one to two major players, but those role players were pretty significant role players. I mean, when you say role player, some of those role players would be superstars in this generation. Like, and I mean, and for what it's worth, they were superstars in that generation. I mean, you look at those dominant teams back there, the Lakers. Who were the role players versus the superstars, right? You would say Kareem and Magic were the superstars, right? And everybody else was a role player. But if you think about it, James Worthy, to me, is interchangeable with Magic Johnson or Kareem Abdul-Jabbar. You take away James Worthy, you do not have what you have with the Lake Show. Because of what he brought to the table, and which, by the way, he was good even when he was in Carolina with MJ, and they was winning national title there. You had Byron Scott, you had Cooper, like you had Thompson, you had Rambis, you had AC Green. You look at the Celtics, they had who's the superstars, who are the role players. You know what I mean? You had Dennis, you had Ainge, you had McHale, you had Parrish, you had Bird. Who is not the superstar?
1: I don't know about you guys. I don't think we're ever going to live in that era again where you've got that many great players loaded up on teams just financially, cap-wise, with the apron and all. I just don't. I think those days are dead. Like, I don't think it's happening. And so I think.
2: And longevity with players on teams, I think in all sports, across all professional levels, it's becoming that at the college level, too. I think longevity with people staying in one place, I think the new wave and the new era of sports is anybody can go, anybody can get it. The franchises feel that, the colleges feel that, and the players feel it. Everybody's evolving into the anybody, I can play anywhere. Loyalty to one place is waning. It's not as prevalent anymore.
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1: Take what you can get. All right. I did want to point this out.
2: Jonas is throw it off, man.
1: What? Tired of getting attacked on this show.
3: You better stop playing with me, boy.
2: $10.
1: That's not $10. Come on. You can't find more of that, boy.
0: Did we just make that a drop now of Jonas saying,
2: oh, yeah.
1: Maybe. I didn't do that, by the way.
2: Oh yeah,
1: I didn't
0: Patty,
1: do that. By the
0: just
1: way.
0: Delete it. Delete it from the system.
2: Of course he had.
1: Hey, you know, Your Honor, you know, Patty kind of went rogue there.
0: I know, Patty.
4: No,
0: we'll tell you when to F8 it. Okay, that is not an F8.
1: Maybe it should be an F10 if you think about it.
2: Oh
1: little fine 10. Come on, little F10. I think so. Went rogue.
4: Judge, please no.
0: No.
2: Judge, please.
0: As long as Patty didn't take his AYO and create that into a drop, he's good.
1: It was not. By the way, I did want to point this out on the subject of Paul George, because Dave Carmichael sent this out on X when the trade happened. He said, the NBA has now traded Paul George for the following: Shai Gilgeous-Alexander, Jaylen Brown, Domantas Sabonis, Victor Oladipo, Danilo Gallinari, 7 first-round picks plus 4 pick swaps. Paul George is the most valuable player in NBA history. I mean, he will get you a lot in return. So there is that. 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
16: Central Jersey traffic, I got a problem for Route 1. Woodbridge drivers on Route 1, northbound the ramp to the northbound Garden State Parkway. Fender bender on the ramp, you can get by. Just use caution there. You won't find too much happening yet for 287, which is great news. 287 by exits 1 and 3. There were problems on 78 in Berkeley Heights. There was a stalled vehicle by New Providence Road. And then we had, just remember, storm damage still continues through your Scotch Plains, your New Providence. You're still going to find some local streets blocked by tree limbs and branches and even maybe wires. I'm Christina Lang, Central Jersey Traffic.
17: Here's the updated forecast for Central Jersey, a mostly cloudy Tuesday with the possibility of some showers. Maybe even a thunderstorm this afternoon, or highs only in the middle 70s. Mostly cloudy tonight, 60 to 65. Then an improves on Wednesday. Mostly sunny tomorrow, about 80 to 85, pretty close to normal for this time of year. At night, mostly clear, 64. Thursday's looking partly sunny, up to 85, with a chance of late day and evening thunderstorms. More of the same on Friday. I'm meteorologist Steve Pelletieri for Fox Sports, New Jersey.
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0: Two pros and a cup of Joe, Fox Sports Radio. LeVar Arrington, Brady Quinn, Jonas Knox with you here. Coming up top of next hour, a little over 10 minutes from now, we're going to get a red ass check. The great Pete Prisco is going to stop by. All things to talk about with Pete Prisco. We'll get his thoughts on the U.S., his Arizona State alum member, Brandon Ayuk, and the usual fun stuff with Pete coming up here every Tuesday. Again, top of next hour, a little over 10 minutes from now. Do want to let you know that you can upgrade your FIFA World Cup 2026 setup. 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I don't know if you guys saw this, but there was some speculation that Nikola Jokic was going to not address his extension this offseason, that there was some concern that, you know, maybe he could be looking to go elsewhere. Like, if all of a sudden Denver doesn't come out and win again, maybe he could be taking his business elsewhere. And he confirmed that he does want to stay in Denver the rest of his career. And he said that he's not going to redo the extension this year, but that he's going to do it next year. And by waiting until the 2027 offseason, Jokic is eligible to sign a five-year, $359.5 million contract as a free agent. And according to Bobby Marks of ESPN, the contract would be the largest in NBA history and would see his career on-court earnings reach $724 million. That dude's getting paid. And you know what? That's probably another team that's going to have just one superstar and realize, you know, we'll just try and build around him with some role players. And there was some talk that, you know, Jamal Murray might get dealt at some point, that he's going to be gone. But it looks like Jokic, for anybody that was wondering whether or not he was going to be a big name potentially available, he did confirm that is not the case. He does want to finish his career in Denver. He just wants to do so next offseason when he signs the $360 million contract. I don't know how that's going to be sustainable. I don't know how that's going to, but that's another team who was, you know, people expected maybe they would make a consistent run at this whole thing. They got one title, much like Milwaukee, much like OKC, much like Boston. And then you just try and hope that you can stay afloat and get a couple of breaks in the postseason, because they didn't seem like they were close this year, but Joker's going to get paid next offseason. So good for him.
1: What's up, Jonas?
0: Hell yeah. Can we claim
2: him? Well, that's betting on yourself, too, you know, take it and say we're going to play it out and see. There's the idea of measuring it out, but there's also the idea of understanding that you take the bird in the hand sometimes. That's better than the bird in the bush. He's taking the bird in the bush right now, or the birds, plural, in the bush. So good for him for betting on himself, you know. So you don't hear that very often.
0: Can we claim him? Are we allowed to claim him?
2: I don't see why not.
0: All right.
2: I don't see why not.
0: Yeah, hell okay. Yeah, we'll take that. Yeah, that's a big win for us.
2: Good win.
0: Yeah.
2: There you go.
0: We're dominating right now.
2: All right. We are.
0: Hey, it's Jonas Knox. 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
7: NBC News Radio, I'm Michael Kastner. President Trump is in Turkey today as NATO leaders gather for a summit. The ongoing Russia-Ukraine war is expected to be in sharp focus during this week's meeting. Trump is scheduled to hold talks with Ukrainian President Volodymyr Zelensky tomorrow on the sidelines of the summit. NBC's Gabe Gutierrez.
8: The summit will also test the U.S.'s relationship with European allies. The president has long railed against them for not spending enough, but is increasingly frustrated with NATO's lack of support for the Iran war.
7: Democrats are starting to distance themselves from Maine Senate candidate Graham Plattner after a sexual assault allegation was made against him. In a report by Politico, a woman who dated Plattner accused him of forcing her to have sex with him almost 5 years ago, despite repeated objections. Plattner released a video after the news broke.
9: Regardless of the inaccuracy of the reporting, but mindful of the political reality it will inflict, we are taking the time to reflect on the best path forward. For the state that I love, the people that I love, the movement I belong to, and the goal of defeating Susan Collins.
7: Congressman Ro Khanna of California and Senator Ruben Gallego of Arizona have both announced they're withdrawing their endorsements. President Trump is indicating there will be more high-level meetings between the U.S. and China.
10: President Xi is coming here in the toward the end of September, the 24th, I believe. And what we need is a big ballroom where we could hold thousands of people to see him. Everyone wants to see him.
7: Trump announced Chinese President Xi Jinping's upcoming visit during an event at the White House Rose Garden yesterday, using the opportunity to emphasize what he feels is a need for a new ballroom. There is so far no official confirmation of the visit or a possible itinerary. Michael Kastner, NBC News Radio.
11: Some of the volume starting to pick up on our roadways and still storm damage getting cleaned up. The Parkway, southbound side, trying to exit at 131. That's going to be a slow one. Your ride on Route 1 south to the Parkway north. There was an accident on that ramp, but you can get by it. We are looking at 206 in Hillsboro with delays this morning. This is going to be by the bypass on the southbound side, and the construction is getting busy by Champlain Road. Most of your ride on 202 in Bridgewater by the mall won't be so terrible, and your 78 commute, that's actually an okay ride, even if you're going out through the Lebanon area out through exit 29. I'm Christine Lang, Central Jersey traffic.
12: Here's the updated forecast for Central Jersey, a mostly cloudy Tuesday with a possibility of some showers. Maybe even a thunderstorm this afternoon, or highs only in the middle 70s. Mostly cloudy tonight, 60 to 65, then it improves on Wednesday. Mostly sunny tomorrow, about 80 to 85, pretty close to normal for this time of year. At night, mostly clear, 64. Thursday's looking partly sunny, up to 85, with a chance of late day and evening thunderstorms. More the same on Friday. I'm meteorologist Steve Pelletieri for Fox Sports, New Jersey.
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0: We wanted to crush in hockey. We did. We'd love to crush in soccer. We can't. I can appreciate Christian Pulisic. I think he's our best playmaker ever. But we also have to have a real grown-up conversation. Sorry, soccer diehard. I know you're an expert. But he came into this World Cup in a scoring drought. He had one goal in 2026 between club and country. And now in his last nine World Cup.

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0: 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It's not wasting time. Bruce Arena before the end of the show today. Argentina has won. Here's J-Mac with an update. 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
27: All right, let's start with the thriller, Colin. I felt like the building out here in L.A. shook when Argentina stunned the soccer world with the game winner to take down Egypt, down 0-2 in about the 79th minute. Argentina, led by Messi, of course, just a stirring comeback. Colin, this is the stuff dreams are made of. And we've got the game winner in stoppage time off the head of Enzo Fernandez. Here's the call on Fox.
28: Lautaro Martinez. Sending it over.
29: The run from Enzo Fernandez and the poise to meet that ball and just guide it back across the goal. In the biggest of moments, in the biggest of stages, in one of the biggest comebacks, it is the game of the tournament.
0: You know, like all sports, the more talented you are, the easier it looks. That looks like two guys in the backyard.
27: Yeah.
0: You know, set it up, header, goal, win, move on. That is a great moment in World Cup history.
27: Yeah.
0: And look how casual this is. Just like an easy kick.
27: Yeah.
0: Bang.
27: Well, I mean, Egypt was being a little casual. Listen, tie game, 92nd minute. You got to get back. That was 1v1 in the box, and Enzo just bodied him. Tom Brady's now tweeting about this goal. Colin, it's crazy. This has the World Cup, we know it's taken the sports world by storm. There's Brady saying that that might top the 28-3 comeback from the Super Bowl against the Falcons in Atlanta. I mean, Colin, this game is unbelievable. And Argentina will...
0: The last two, three headline games, only the United States let us down. England, Mexico was one for the ages. This topped it. Really, one of the only games of the tournament that has not lived up to it was last night in Seattle.
27: Sadly, that's true. You'll have to ask Bruce Arena about that shortly. Let's quickly go to the NBA, Colin. A little summer league action. We haven't done any summer league because the World Cup's such a big story. But how about Darren Peterson last night, Colin? The Kansas player who many were doubting in the draft. Colin, he went off 25 and 12 assists. Remember, that was a knock on him coming out. Oh, he doesn't pass. He doesn't create. Guys, he was going head-to-head against Cam Boozer and looked like a vastly superior player. Peterson was extraordinary. Now, you don't want to go overboard. It is just summer league.
0: It's summer league.
27: It is. And I hear a lot of people saying, listen, in summer league, if you don't dominate like this, it's a really bad sign. Peterson is dominating. This is what we expect of him. He's a top five pick.
0: Yo, I could give you a handful of guys who have been great summer league stars that didn't do anything.
27: That's fair.
0: But I mean, listen, nobody ever disputed how gifted he is. We worried about the cramping and we worried about like Kansas won a higher percentage of games when he didn't play. That's not anybody making anything up. And Bill Self's obviously a legendary coach. So, I mean, Kyle Kuzma, I can remember Kyle Kuzma going into the summer league and dominating
27: people. He was. And listen, Kyle Kuzma was instrumental on a title winner in L.A.
0: But he was a good player. I'm not knocking Kuz. He was a good player. But your summer league, you got to be careful.
27: Yeah, for sure.
0: I mean, the G League, if you think about it. How many stars from the G League? And that thing's been a decade plus. I don't know if there is one. I mean, Thompson was overtime elite, I think.
27: Right, yes. Oh, good call. Ooh, nicely done.
0: How about that? Just threw that one out of there. J-Mac with the news.
2: Well, that's the news.
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0: Now, my friend Bruce Arena is around the corner. 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

0: quiero morir. 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
1: Not sure what the deal was with that squeaking thing, but hey, it worked. Anyway, Argentina wins it over Egypt 3-2. Argentina will face either Switzerland or Colombia in the quarterfinals. They will kick off 1 hour from now from Vancouver. Quarterfinal battle between Americans at Wimbledon today. 7-seed Coco Gauff defeated 4-seed Jessica Pegula in 3 sets to advance to the semifinals. One Major League Baseball game going on right now. The St. Louis Cardinals, a 3-2 lead over the Milwaukee Brewers in the bottom half of the 5th inning. That's what's trending. Now let's turn things back over to Stu Gatz.
2: We're in Lake Tahoe. There's a fine-looking man sitting to my left. Taylor, 12
3: Taylor,
2: minutes.
3: Oh, sorry. I thought it was that Taylor.
2: There are two good-looking Taylors sitting to my left here. Taylor Twellman with us. A tough loss last night for U.S.
3: Oh, boy, buddy.
2: You know what? It was an embarrassing loss, at least from my standpoint. What did you think?
3: That's the hardest thing.
2: Yeah.
3: You know, it's a pill that I still feel. Listen, it's one thing to lose the game. If Kevin De Bruyne or Belgium score a world-class goal, you lose 2-1, you tip your cap and say it is what it is.
2: Right.
3: To lose in the fashion that they did, to lose in the way where opening whistle, it felt like a completely different team, a team that we hadn't seen play this entire World Cup for the United States. That was tough. That was really tough. And that is a difficult pill for that group of players to swallow. And that's going to be a difficult one for them to get over.
4: Taylor, do you think the World Cup for America is going to be graded as a success, a failure, or how are you kind of seeing it?
2: You said quarterfinals last week,
3: right? I said quarterfinal or bust.
2: Yes.
3: I didn't think the bust would be a capitulation. You know what I mean? I didn't see that happening. So to answer your question, I don't know. The problem is the soccer person in me will say Paraguay is definitely possible, right? So that kind of performance. Listen, Paraguay qualified in CONMEBOL. Like, South America is no joke. They only gave up 6 goals in World Cup qualifying,
2: right?
3: And you scored 3 goals in the first half. So that's, I see that. But then the media person in me is, how do I explain to the general public that it is different?
2: Right.
3: It's not. Yeah. It's the round of 16. They lost. They're out. And here we are.
2: How'd you feel about the, well, I guess the president stepping in and, you know, FIFA overturning the Balogun red card and him? You know, sometimes, like, the normal progression of things, I'm a big believer in things happen for a reason. Mm-hmm. And I feel like the U.S. team might have rallied without their best player. And I don't like when we mess with the normal, you know, kind of trajectory of how things are going
3: to
2: happen.
3: I think if the Balogun thing happens within 24 to 36 hours of the Bosnia game, I don't think it's anything like this.
2: Right.
3: I think you're right. I think it put a target on the back.
2: Weird, yeah.
3: It put way too much of a distraction. Now, the U.S. didn't lose because of that. I want to make that abundantly clear.
2: Right.
3: But you can't sit here and say that it didn't change the whole energy of the entire thing. It felt very odd.
2: Yes.
3: It motivated Belgium.
2: Yes, they had a chip. Yes, you
3: can
2: tell.
3: They had a chip.
2: Yes.
3: And so it put a target on the back that, quite frankly, the United States doesn't deserve because they're not in the top 8 of the world. So you didn't need to add that extra element. But that falls on FIFA burying their heads in the sand and not doing their due diligence. And within 36 hours saying, listen, the referee made a mistake based on the appeal from the United States. We're changing the Balogun thing. That would have changed the narrative. But the narrative that the president made 2 phone calls, then he's taking credit for it. Now, some people are saying he had nothing to do with it. Now, you're just talking about complete nonsense that you needed to talk about. Are you going to show up on the field? And here we are talking about that.
2: Yep.
4: Belgium should feel silly for how much time they spend complaining about the reversal, right? Because their starting 11 looked like miles better than ours.
3: And their starting 11, this was a brilliant move from Rudy Garcia, because their starting 11 in the first 2 games was the top 5 oldest teams in the World Cup. Last night was not.
2: Right.
3: They sat De Bruyne. They sat Lukaku, who has been off the bench the entire time. Doku didn't start. So they tapped into the energy and youthfulness of their own roster. And yeah, you're 100% correct. Like, but on the other hand, if I was Rudy Garcia, I would have said publicly, you can play whoever you want. We're going to be ready. Like, I would have used it the other way. But quite frankly, I don't need to say anything to Rudy Garcia because they were ready to go.
2: Yep. Where does U.S. men's soccer? We'll get to golf in a second because I am now happy that you can focus on your golf game. I'm only concerned about the bet I put on you to win this damn thing. But where do we go? Like, how does U.S. men's soccer move forward here?
3: I don't know, Stukatz. I really don't know because I feel like I'm asked that after every round of 16 exit. And right. The only thing I will say is if you're in the ecosystem of the men's soccer, no matter what part of it, and you're not motivated by this, then you really need to think about the changes and evolution and how do you grow this thing, right? I will say this. The U.S. men will always be better if they have three Christian Pulisics, three Weston McKennies, three Tyler Adams. So what? My answer to that, Stukatz, is we just got to develop better players and more of them. We got to have a fishing net.
2: A bigger pool. Yeah.
3: Yes, we got to have 48 to 50 guys that you know can play. But also what that does is it raises the level of everyone else around them. So the internal competition of the team, they have to deliver and they have to play.
4: It feels like every World Cup cycle we talk about needing a better youth system in this, and then we crash out of the World Cup, and the same complaints pop up where people are talking about it's tens of thousands of dollars for kids to play travel
3: soccer.
4: Pay
3: to play, all of it. Yeah.
4: How much of that plays into why we have such a small talent pool, besides the fact that soccer isn't the biggest sport in this country?
3: Yeah, I would say this, though. MLS academies over the last 4 or 5 years they're now no longer pay to play. So they're trying to bridge that gap, right? U.S. Soccer has done a deal with Bank of America. They're trying to bridge that gap and make it more inclusive. But it's not... Taylor, to your point, Americans, we want it to happen overnight. I just don't think this is going to happen overnight. I really don't. 21 of those 26 players that played in this World Cup came from or were developed in MLS. Now, MLS started after the last World Cup. So over the next 20 years, now what happens? But everyone under the sun said, if your best players are playing in Europe, they'll be ready for the pressure. They'll be ready for the moment. Guys, last night
2: was a moment.
3: Where all the pressure in the world and your top 11 were from the top leagues in the world and they were not ready to play. That's where the dilemma truly lies.
4: The 61 seconds where the game was tied, though, they could never take those seconds.
2: It was a great 61 seconds. Maybe the greatest 61 seconds in the history of U.S. men's soccer.
3: All kidding aside, the third goal is the hardest one for me to swallow.
2: Right, the goalie.
3: It's one thing to be down 2-1, but at the beginning of the second half, we made subs. There was different energy. It looked like they were okay to give up that goal with your goalkeeper and center back, making a mockery of the situation. That is where that sucks. That's brutal.
2: Yeah, it was embarrassing. Were you yelling like, hey, get back in the net? What were you doing in that moment?
3: In that moment, I was like, "What? Just stop the ball. Truly. In all seriousness, Stukatz.
2: Right.
3: The goalkeeper, kick it 30 yards into the stands.
2: Yes.
3: I don't care.
2: Right. Get it out of there.
3: Right. Like this notion that we need goalkeepers to be great with their feet and passers, well, that just bit you in the rear end.
2: Mm-hmm.
3: Kick it 30 rows into the stands. Everybody regroups. And guess what? It's still 2-1.
2: Yep. All right. I know you got to go, but my concern about putting a bet on you, just so we're clear, was that you're going to be focused on soccer and not the golf.
3: Friday morning would have been tough.
2: We got soccer out of the way, though. I mean, unfortunately, we all wanted them to advance, and now you can just focus on golf. I'm feeling good about your chances this week.
3: I would feel really good by the fact that I've played 2 rounds in the last 30 days. So, yeah, I would feel really good, Stukatz.
2: And Fish has played like 1,000 rounds this week.
3: No, Fish already played 18 this morning. And it's just 8:00.
2: And he's going out again right now.
3: Yes, absolutely.
2: All right, we appreciate you doing this, man. Enjoy your weekend out here, man.
3: Thank you, guys.
2: All right, the great Taylor Twellman with us. U.S. soccer stinks.
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7: Here's the updated forecast for Central Jersey this afternoon. Mostly cloudy weather continues. We do have the possibility of a shower or a thunder shower. High temperatures ranging from about 72 to 77. Northeast winds at 10 to 20. For tonight, mostly cloudy. Overnight low 60 to 65. Then mostly sunny on Wednesday. Our highs tomorrow will reach 80 to 85. Clear at night, 64. Thursday's looking partly sunny, but we do have a chance of some late-day thunderstorms. Highs 80 to 85 on Thursday. I'm meteorologist Steve Pelletieri for Fox Sports New Jersey.
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9: A police agent says the man accused of killing Charlie Crook in Utah had engaged with members of Turning Point USA just hours before Crook was killed. During a week-long evidentiary hearing, David Hall didn't elaborate on what was said between Tyler Robinson and members of Kirk's Turning Point organization. The judge is set to decide if there's enough evidence against Robinson to proceed to trial for killing Kirk at Utah Valley University last fall. Top Democrats are urging Maine Senate candidate Graham Plattner to drop out of the race after a sexual assault allegation was made against him. In a report by Politico, a woman who dated Plattner accused him of forcing her to have sex with him almost 5 years ago, despite repeated objections. Senate Minority Leader Chuck Schumer and Democratic Senatorial Campaign Committee Chairwoman Kirsten Gillibrand have now joined the growing list of politicians to call for Plattner to immediately withdraw. President Trump says he's been disappointed with NATO, expressing frustration with the alliance for not assisting the U.S. in the war with Iran. NBC's Alice Barr reports Trump spoke alongside the Turkish president today in Turkey, where he's attending a two-day NATO summit.
10: President Trump also saying the U.S. will drop sanctions on Turkey and may lift a ban on selling them F-35 fighter jets.
11: It's certainly something we will consider.
10: That ban started in the first Trump term when Turkey bought an air defense system from Russia.
9: The summit kicked off today with the Russia-Ukraine war expected to be in sharp focus. Trump is scheduled to meet with Ukrainian President Volodymyr Zelensky on the sidelines of the event tomorrow. He said he already spoke with Russian President Putin. The World Cup's round of 16 wraps up today. Lionel Messi and Argentina staged a wild comeback against Egypt in Atlanta to win 3-2 after being down 2-0 late in the match. Later, Switzerland will face off against Colombia and Vancouver. The winner will play Argentina in the quarterfinals Saturday in Kansas City. I'm Chris Caraggio, NBC News Radio.
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14: Who Kyle Tucker is.
15: Oh, okay.
14: In his personal record book, Kevin Durant hasn't won a ring yet.
15: I'm just telling you that's what he's doing.
14: You're listening to the man who made falling upwards an art form.
15: It's crazy.
14: This is Stu Gotts and Company live.
16: Steady job, holding items for the mob.
15: Taylor, put it on the poll. How long would you go if your significant other went missing before you called law enforcement? 3 days, 5 days, 7 days, 10 days.
17: Where do you think Abby's breaking point would be for you?
15: Well past 10 days. I mean, I'm not certain she has a breaking point. What would your breaking point be for me? Would you start looking for me?
17: Yes, I would have to. You are the straw that stirs the drink when it comes to this show.
15: Right.
17: So I would desperately need you, because then it would just be me looking at the camera and looking at the microphone and being like, I could fill time talking about the Yankees like Cam Schlitter. My God, pal, what a start last night.
15: And that's all you have right there. That's it, huh? What a start, Cam Schlitter. My God, pal.
17: Exactly.
15: No reason to expand. I can't wait we're at the American St. Paul Skeens. I want to see what David Wells' reaction to that is. I want to see what Gary Sheffield's reaction to that is. We are out in Lake Tahoe, the American Century Championships. It's beautiful. It's the same day every day. Every single day is the same day. I am looking right across at Dan Patrick's set. We are right off the driving range. This is where we like to be, but I'm wondering at all, Taylor. I was talking to Paulie Pabst earlier, his executive producer. Are you jealous at all of Dan Patrick's set? I mean, just, it's big. I mean, so it's a Hall of Fame set. I mean, for a Hall of Famer.
17: The only reason I'm jealous of it is just because of size and stature. It reminds me of our setup for Super Bowl week on Radio Row, where it's the first thing that draws your eyes when you come out here, how big his setup is.
15: Yeah.
17: And then we're on this table. But again, there's nothing you could do this week to get me to complain outside of the U.S. men's national team soccer team.
15: Right.
17: Because that will get me to complain. Outside of that, in terms of how I'm feeling here this week, nothing could get my vibes down.
15: But we love this table because we love where it's situated. Yes. It is right next to the driving range. The players have to walk past us. They have to get on the range. They have to walk past us to get off the range. We're going to have Adam Thielen on later. We're going to have the Kachucks on, taping with them later on. Both of them, the brothers, are very excited about that. But this is our place. It suits me and you. It does, you know?
17: Yeah.
15: There's expectation that comes with a stage like that. Here, there is zero expectation. We're at a picnic table with a plastic thing covering the plate, you know, the picnic. It's green, it's gross, and I love it. And I wouldn't want to be anywhere else, because there is a unreasonable expectation that Dan Patrick has by being on such a big set, you know?
17: So when we come out here to Tahoe, do you have any goals or expectations for the week, or is it just a lazy river for you? Whatever happens, happens.
15: It's a lazy river. Whatever happens, happens. Like, I have a pretty good idea of who we're going to get on, when we're going to get them on, and anything past that is just kind of gravy, you know?
17: For me, I have a personal goal, and then I have a show goal.
15: You seem way more organized and confident this year, and I'm proud of you. I just wanted you to, listen, we came out here a year ago, Taylor and I. We had no radio partner. Now we have a national radio show on in over 250 markets, okay? We didn't have any sponsor, and now we have FanDuel. Like, I am super, you are a way more confident person and organized person than you were a year ago. But I wanted you to know that, Taylor. I wanted the audience to know that. You hung in there with me, and I hung in there with you. And a year later, a year removed from being here, it was a rogue operation last year. I mean, rogue, as rogue could be, okay? But now we have a radio show nationally syndicated on Fox Sports Radio. We have partnerships with iHeart and FanDuel. And I just wanted you to know that I am proud of you, my friend. That's all.
17: Thank you.
15: Yes, you got it. Now, what you do with that, I have no idea. Cam Schlittler, great start. Man.
17: So, which one do you want first? My personal goal?
15: I was expecting a longer thank you. I had to be honest with you, but that's okay.
17: My personal goal?
15: Yeah.
17: Or my professional goal for the week?
15: Whatever you want. Go ahead. It's your show.
17: My personal goal for the week, and it comes off of last year.
15: Yes.
17: Last year, the first day in Tahoe,
15: yeah,
17: the sun absolutely beat me down.
15: Well, it's beating me down right now.
17: The Sun won the first round.
15: Yes.
17: A 10-7 round. It was a clean 10-7. They knocked me down a couple of times.
15: Yes, the judges scored a 10-7 Sun. Right.
17: Yes. There was somebody who was helping us produce last year that was in our corner and saying, man, we should probably throw in the towel. That's how bad the sun is beating him right now. Yes.
15: By the way, I just called you by accident. Sorry. Anyway, you were saying?
17: So my goal this year, personally, is just be more prepared. Last year, I didn't even come with a hat. This year, I have a hat. Last year, I didn't have sunscreen. This year, I have sunscreen.
15: Yes.
17: So two for two already. Like, personal goal, I wanted to set the bar very low, much like Christian Pulisic being the best player for the U.S. men's national team.
15: Steve
17: Rogers, yes, exactly. Mm-hmm. The bar was so low for my personal goals,
15: yes,
17: that I was going to crush them no matter what, because all I needed was a hat and sunscreen.
15: Right.
17: The professional goal is a little bit tougher. I want to bury the hatchet this week. Ooh. With Rich Eisen.
15: Okay, so how are we going to do that? Because Rich Eisen is someone that, I mean, listen, I've said some things about him. I've called him Rich Lizen because I feel like he stole some of my ideas. And I'm saying this, I'm speaking softly here because Rich could be hanging around. He could be anywhere at this point. I have no idea. But Taylor has been telling me for a while that Rich Eisen is someone I should be friends with, that we should be kindred spirits, that Rich Eisen is a Long Island guy. He's a Jets fan. I feel like I'm talking like Rich Eisen right now. But he and I have been feuding, and I tried to bury it last year. I did. You saw me.
17: Yep.
15: I tried to do it. I don't think Rich wanted anything to do with it. But anyway, carry on. So what's going on with Eisen here?
17: So your main complaint of Rich Eisen is that you feel like he's stolen some of your ideas in the past.
15: Just the magic at bat. That's it. But it's okay. I have stolen a million ideas from Rich Eisen. He just doesn't know about it. I mean, how about that?
17: So the problem with trying to bury the hatchet with Rich Eisen this time in Tahoe.
15: Yeah.
17: Last week, I'm watching the Rich Eisen show because, like you said, I have no problem with Rich Eisen.
15: You're telling me I should be friends with Rich Eisen.
17: Exactly.
15: Yes.
17: So I'm watching.
15: And I've heard Rich Eisen is a wonderful man.
17: Yes.
15: I've heard very good things about him. He just won't let me in. I mean.
17: So I'm watching the Rich Eisen show. Steve Gotz, he starts a segment. It was his top five observations about the World Cup.
15: I mean, Rich Eisen. Jesus.
17: That felt.
15: Did he have beeps?
17: No,
15: he just did it straight.
17: No, okay. It was his top five observations about the World Cup as seen through the eyes of a casual soccer fan.
15: Oh, really? Okay. And you feel like I've trademarked observations, period, end of discussion, right? I mean, I haven't legally, but you feel like they're mine, right? It's like the Iceman. Caleb Williams can't have it because it's George Gervin's, even though he doesn't have a patent for it. Yeah,
17: exactly. Yes. And then you have this situation where you've built a career off your observations. I almost call them what they used to be called. And nothing.
15: Dangerous game. Yes.
17: That's a whole other topic. Rich Eisen might be getting a cease and desist letter.
15: He's not calling them weekend, is he?
17: No.
15: Just soccer observations?
17: It was just his top five soccer observations. So I think there's...
15: Were they good?
17: Yeah, they were good observations.
15: Okay. Right.
17: So there's two ways that we could we could look at this.
15: I want to bury this hatchet. I'm telling you right now. I don't care that he stole observations from me. Okay.
17: That was exactly what I was going to say. Okay. There's two ways we could handle it. You could be petty about him taking observations, or you could be the bigger man in this situation and say, Rich, my observations are your observations.
15: 100%.
17: We're in Tahoe. Make yourself at home. If you want to do a Sports Whisperer segment, Rich Eisen, you could have the Sports
15: Whisperer
17: segment.
15: It's all yours, buddy. Yep.
17: So I think that's the approach we go.
15: Okay. So is there a segment that he does that you like that we could steal just out of curiosity? And you're right. Tell Eisen what's mine is his. That's what sports radio is all about. There are no original ideas. Okay. They've all been taken. And so whether it's Mike Greenberg, whether it's Colin Cowherd, whether it's Dan Patrick, I have stolen from every single one of them and I will steal from them again. But they need to admit that they have stolen from me. And they will steal from me again. But I am good with that. I am good with sharing. But doesn't Rich Eisen have like a staple segment that he does? Because I want to see if he gets offended if we do his segment. Do they do something like in a high pitch or something like that? I'm not so sure.
17: So I'm going to have to put my hand up.
15: He's got a good show, by the way. I enjoy his radio program. I do.
17: I'm going to put my hand up here because I said that I listen regularly to Rich Eisen's show.
15: You've never listened.
17: I've never listened.
15: You thought I was proud of you 5 minutes ago. I've never been prouder of you than I am right now.
17: So if anybody's seen Rich Eisen's show and could tell us what his signature segments are, I'm sure they're great. I know. I'm not even sure they're great. I know they're great.
15: We know he's great. And we know the show is great. He does something called upper register.
17: Okay.
15: You know what I'm saying? Like they say it in a weird upper registered voice.
17: Okay.
15: You know? Like, not so sure. You know, like kind of that. They finish their sentence with a flurry. It's you want to steal it? I mean,
17: we could try that.
15: It's like Christian Pulisic. I'm trying to think of how to do it. Not really Captain America.
17: He's not Captain America. Rich.
15: But that's how they do it. I'm telling you. I listen to the show. I'm like you.
17: I can't believe that came back in my face that quickly.
15: You know, it's like kind of those conversations you have in the shadows. It's almost like the Sports Whisperer. Now that I'm thinking about it, maybe you stole it from me.
17: But just to be clear, we love Rich Eisen.
15: Yeah, we love
17: him. We want to bury the hatchet with him.
15: And we love his whole crew. The show is fantastic. Taylor's never listened to it.
17: I'm sure it's a great crew.
15: But it's like stuff, you know, Bill Belichick, little overrated. I mean,
17: I agree.
15: That's how they do it. Yes. Okay. Yeah, but you have to do it in that voice. It's like upper register. Yeah.
17: Little overrated.
15: Yeah, it's like you're saying something that you don't really want too many people to know about, and the upper register really hammers it home. You know, your point. I don't know why they do it, but that's what they do. I'm telling you.
17: The more you're talking about this segment, the more it sounds like the Sports Whisperer.
15: The further you are away from listening to his show. Upper register next.
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25: Central Jersey traffic update. We have Great Road closed at Princeton between Stewart Road and Westerly Road because of fire department activity. 206 southbound slow at Bridge Street at Somerville. That's construction work on the shoulder. And we've got the Hudson River crossings, 25 at the GW Bridge upper. That's construction. Lower level 15, Lincoln and Holland tunnels with minor delays. New Jersey Transit looking better now on the Gladstone branch. Everything is back on or close to schedule. And that's a look at total traffic. I'm Bob Williams.
7: Here's the updated forecast for Central Jersey this afternoon. Mostly cloudy weather continues. We do have the possibility of a shower or a thunder shower. High temperatures ranging from about 72 to 77. Northeast winds at 10 to 20. For tonight, mostly cloudy. Overnight lows 60 to 65. Then mostly sunny on Wednesday. Our highs tomorrow will reach 80 to 85. Clear at night, 64. Thursday's looking partly sunny, but we do have a chance of some late-day thunderstorms. Highs 80 to 85 on Thursday. I'm meteorologist Steve Pelletieri for Fox Sports New Jersey.
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5: 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Colin Cowherd. Stu Gotts and Company. 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Covino and Rich. The Odd Couple with Rob Parker and Kelvin Washington. 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
3: Central Jersey traffic update. We have Great Road closed at Princeton between Stewart Road and Westerly Road because of fire department activity. 206 southbound slow at Bridge Street at Somerville. That's construction work on the shoulder. And we've got the Hudson River crossings, 25 at the GW Bridge upper. That's construction. Lower level 15, Lincoln and Holland tunnels with minor delays. New Jersey Transit looking better now on the Gladstone branch. Everything is back on or close to schedule. And that's a look at total traffic. I'm Bob Williams.
4: Here's the updated forecast for Central Jersey this afternoon. Mostly cloudy weather continues. We do have the possibility of a shower or a thunder shower. High temperatures ranging from about 72 to 77. Northeast winds at 10 to 20. For tonight, mostly cloudy. Overnight low 60 to 65. Then mostly sunny on Wednesday, or highs tomorrow reach 80 to 85. Clear at night, 64. Thursday's looking partly sunny, but we do have a chance of some late day thunderstorms. Highs 80 to 85 on Thursday. I'm meteorologist Steve Pelletieri for Fox Sports, New Jersey.
5: NBC News Radio, I'm Scott Carr. Never-before-seen video of Charlie Kirk's accused killer is being played in a Utah courtroom. On this day two of an evidentiary hearing against Tyler Robinson, prosecutors are showing the judge security footage from the Utah Valley University campus they say shows Robinson before and after his alleged shooting of Kirk last September. The judge is set to decide if there's enough evidence against Robinson to proceed to trial. Calls for U.S. Senate candidate from Maine, Graham Plattner, to drop out of the race are growing after a sexual assault allegation was made against him. Politico reports a woman who dated Plattner accused him of forcing her to have sex with him almost 5 years ago. Senate Minority Leader Chuck Schumer and now Vermont Senator Bernie Sanders have joined the growing list of politicians to call for Plattner to immediately withdraw. Plattner denies the new allegation, but in a video he says he's taking time to reflect on the best path forward. Containment of the nearly 94,000-acre Aspen Acres fire in Colorado has grown from between 12% to 15%, though officials warn that fire activity remains dynamic. Officials were encouraged by the possibility of rain Tuesday, though thunderstorms could also cause outflow winds that can cause erratic fire growth. The rebuilding of homes and lives from that fire is just getting underway.
6: Hundreds of people filling a middle school gym in Pueblo, waiting
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5: Millions in the Mid-Atlantic and New England regions are facing more flash flood threats today. A weather system stretching from Ohio to parts of Virginia is set to produce more rain, with the heaviest expected over an area around southern Pennsylvania. Scott Carr, NBC News Radio.
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14: Again, still not wanted in Belgium, but we'll live with it. We'll figure out a way. We'll figure out a way, Monsi, some way.
15: I forget. Like, I go in and out of it. I forget that we're hated in Belgium, and then I forget what happened last night for Team USA. And then I look at Novak Djokovic win a 5-plus-hour match, and I'm like, our boys couldn't even play 45-minute halves. What are we doing? Very upsetting.
14: Djokovic onto the semis at Wimbledon, and we are keeping our eyes on what's happening at the World Cup. We are in for Covino and Rich, who were in for Dan Patrick earlier today. Let's roll on this Tuesday.
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14: Jason Stewart is here. Chris Perfett is our technical producer. Isaac Lohenkron at the news desk as we continue to look back at what happened last night in the United States 4-1 loss to Belgium, but most importantly, out of the World Cup. Their run is done as we are now just in extra time and possibly penalty kicks away from looking forward to the 8 clubs and the 8 countries in the quarterfinals of the World Cup. But there is still some remnants left over from the past before we start to look ahead. Something Monsi's had her finger on, not only now, but looking 2 years ahead. Jason, who do we have on the line? Is it Zach?
16: Larry in Vegas.
14: I'm sorry. Zach and Larry, not even close. I don't know.
16: Which one of us has the hearing problem?
14: No. What it was I knew there was a V, but I thought there was a Z, but the V was Vegas.
15: This isn't helping.
14: Portion of it. Larry, just take it away. What's going on?
17: Hey, man, give me a second. I just want to say this. We still had a chance in that game. And let me say this. Poliska came back from Europe. He was struggling. Now I'm wondering, he looked like he didn't belong. And I was waiting for him to show the world and show America why we're following him now. He looked like he didn't belong. Even the commentator was speaking on saying he needs to, you know, have more confidence. And when we came out that second half, we were pressing him a little bit. We were pressing until Pulisic hurt himself, and they were just letting him limp around. And the commentator was like, he needs to lay down. He needs to lay down, because when they scored the third goal, it broke our confidence. It was over. But up until then, we were good. We were trying to fight back, but Pulisic didn't display nothing to me. He looks like all out of place, and I'm just thinking, like, he got exposed. We were waiting for him to do his thing.
14: Larry, I agree with you, and I think that Christian Pulisic is getting so much heat and flack because, in a weird way, he's the bigger picture on U.S. soccer. Last night was just a small glimpse. Like, there is a whole picture of it, but it's the point of who's representative of the bamboozled of buying a bill of goods.
15: Mm-hmm.
14: We feel like we were sold all of this stuff on Christian Pulisic. And then when the time comes to really cash in and be that guy, he is MIA. So in a weird way, the player is bigger than the team in this scenario, because I feel this has gone on, you know, for years and years and years. And in the time that we needed him the most, not only did he not come through, it feels like maybe the effort wasn't even. And I don't want to question the effort, but it just appears like that in what happened last night.
15: He looked deflated early on in the match. And at one moment, I did wonder if ankle injury? Is it an ankle injury?
14: Calf. Yeah.
15: A calf.
14: Yeah.
15: I was wondering if he was still hurt, like maybe too hurt to be out there. Because, again, not questioning the effort, but he did look deflated early on in the match. It wasn't like at the end and the score was 3-1. He looked deflated to me early on.
14: When everyone was jacked, when everybody was ready to go and get this thing started. And again, just seconds into the match, Belgium has an opportunity to score. They're like, oh, okay. Well, maybe they're bringing it, because they didn't for 80 plus minutes against Senegal. And then now they end up, I mean, they looked, I'm like, God. How are they down 2-0 to Senegal?
15: Right.
14: Like, where
15: right.
14: is this Belgium team? And Belgium's letting us know about it. We are aware of your comments, and I will get my face out of the fridge. Again, all of you people from Belgium, you cannot like our comments, but you don't have to like that comment on the Instagram page. It's just dirty pool.
15: They're uniting against you and me. They're uniting.
14: They are. I did say we should order. Remember when French fries were no good and we went to Freedom Fries? Remember that one?
15: Mm-hmm. Mm-hmm.
14: Remember yesterday when I said no Belgian waffles? I want Balogun waffles?
15: He did.
14: And
15: good thing that wasn't in the video.
14: Well, it was. Good thing it wasn't. Imagine. Because it was also an awful joke. So I'm glad that we didn't. Elijah, thank you for not highlighting such an awful joke. Sagar as well. I appreciate it. We got ourselves in enough hot water. But here we are. We're also at a point where the World Cup is winding down.
15: Sad.
14: And Belgium will face Spain in our neck of the woods at Los Angeles Stadium, as it's known, coming up on Friday. That will be the last
13: historic
14: match
13: Los Angeles Stadium.
14: Historic. I loved the shot yesterday of the Lumen Field in Seattle, but they couldn't have Lumen, so it just said Field.
15: I didn't even notice
14: it was
15: that.
14: Covered up.
15: That's
14: the Lumen
15: so funny.
14: Was covered up, but they didn't cover up Field. It just said Field.
13: They did that at Levi's Stadium as well, but the cloth they used to cover up Levi was like so thin you could still make out the outlines of the, you know, because the logo was extruded from the back, from like the surface, so you could still make out Levi from under the shroud.
14: It was stadium.
15: Stadium.
14: It was stadium at that point.
15: Ah, yes.
14: But there is a match coming up on Friday, and tickets, you know, are crazy. I had a buddy who posted, anybody know reasonably priced tickets to the match in Kansas City.
15: Mm-hmm.
14: So he's looking to go. And once you say reasonable, like no one's gonna be like, yeah, hey, I got it. No, like
18: you're buy that for a dollar.
14: You're out of luck. But this led to something that you had kind of been thought of for a while.
15: I just remember right before the World Cup started, maybe not right before, but everybody was discussing the high prices. And I think everything came out and maybe 600, 700 was the original pricing of just to get your foot in the door in some of these stadiums. And so many people didn't do it. And then as the excitement started to grow, all of these prices went up even more. And I'm wondering how many of us are feeling the FOMO. I'm not feeling it as much as maybe others because I did pull the trigger on Olympic tickets. When I didn't know what I was doing. I was like, I should just do it. I'll put it on a credit card and I'll worry about it later. And now, based on my experience with the World Cup, I'm so glad I did that. And I'm paying it off, but it's like on a credit card. I put it all on a credit card.
14: Sorry, my mic. In 2 years from now, Monty will be giving us live reports from the badminton competition.
15: That's right.
14: What tickets did you get?
15: I got two volleyball. One of them is the bronze medal for the men's.
14: All right.
15: And one is beach volleyball. And then I did a soccer match, a semifinal.
14: I hope Belgium doesn't make it. I'm sorry. I just hope they don't.
15: Really, though. But if you and I can go, if that's the match, we'll go. We'll be there.
14: Again, I think if we were together, they may recognize us. If you're not wearing that enormous U.S. soccer shield. I think that there is something to it. In a weird, big, big, big picture way, like it totally removes us from COVID. I know like we're like 6 and 7 years out removed, but I look back, I remember Ohio State played a Rose Bowl against Utah and some of the Ohio State players. It's when Jackson Smith and Jigba had over 300 yards receiving because Utah had running backs as their defensive backs. It was just, that wasn't a fair fight. The game was good. It was a high scoring affair. Ohio State ended up winning, but it was a COVID time and it was a COVID when we were kind of moving out of COVID, but we had a young child and my wife was just like, we look back at certain things and I look back and I'm like, oh, that would have been great to go to. Cause I've gone to all the other Rose Bowls that Ohio State has been to, but I missed that one for those reasons. And safety of my child would be first and foremost, but the decision was made at that time. But those were the decisions that we were making. And again, even though it's 6 years removed, I still think of like getting out and doing things. Like I see our parking garage here at work of people coming back to the office. Like still not all of our floors are full anymore. Mm-hmm, there was a point where it was full all the way too. And like to have the prices of these matches just continue to be up and up just makes me feel like, oh, okay, we're back, like in a weird sort of way. And I do have FOMO. I wish I would have bought a ticket or two to the World Cup. Your point is now scaring me because I haven't bought any Olympic tickets. And I always thought I'm going to take my son to just to see something Olympic-wise so when he grows up, he can say such.
15: Mm-hmm.
14: But now to your point about this, like to be able to say that you went to a World Cup match, whether it's between your country or two countries that you don't care about, I still think is something that you would be able to tell for a lifetime.
15: And that's the message I'm trying to send to anybody that's listening. Buy the Olympic tickets. Just buy it. Because based on how I'm feeling watching the World Cup now, I wish I would have watched one match in person somewhere. Even it didn't have to be USA, just to be there.
14: Jason Stewart, any FOMO from you?
16: I'm fighting the FOMO only because I have like an unhealthy thing about sporting events. I have been so spoiled working my entire career in this industry that, like, I think I've said this on the air recently. The first five things I think about, like, Dan, if you would have told me, I've got a ticket to Friday's game, okay? Belgium against whomever.
4: Spain.
16: The first five things I would think about is that, man, that sounds like a pain in the ass to get down there. Man, parking, man, getting out of the stadium. Ah, that sounds expensive. And then I might get around to, yeah, that sounds like a good idea. So, yeah, I get the FOMO part, but I also get the pain in the ass that it is to go to any sporting event in this city.
14: Isaac Lohenkron, who's at the news desk.
19: I actually hacked the system because our youngest adores and is obsessed with the World Cup and is obsessed with Ronaldo and loves Ronaldo more than me and wanted to go.
15: Who doesn't,
19: but,
15: though, Isaac?
19: Well, he is a good-looking guy. But like a lot of people, the tickets were just, it was a total non-issue. They were so expensive. I'm randomly listening on the radio and I hear something about tours at SoFi Stadium. I'm like, what? Turns out they offer tours at all the World Cup stadiums. Tickets were $80 a pop, so it wasn't pocket change. But I took our youngest to tour the World Cup stadium in Inglewood. We actually got to go down on the field. We went into the locker rooms. So that was kind of hacking the system to get some semblance of FOMO out of our systems.
15: Hey, that's a really good idea.
14: I've heard on those tours, they now will give you a red card as you leave, since it's very American.
19: They'll overturn it with a FIFA declaration.
14: It's a great experience. It's really the whole World Cup feel. Your son will love those memories of Los Angeles Stadium for years and years to come. That is a cool thing to be able to at least get a piece of it. I mean, look at the people who are buying shirts, right?
15: All of us. What are you talking about? Yeah, I bought one. Sam bought one. It was becoming a ripple effect. Everybody was like, "Where did you get the shirts?" And we're like, "Just everywhere."
14: Sam's not here today because he was doing Dan Patrick earlier, but he did mention yesterday when he was in that he's been wearing that shirt so much that he wants another one. I'm just curious on why he's wearing it so much, but he's got World Cup fever to your point of how it's taken over for everyone. Chris is a diehard soccer fan. Do you get World Cup fever? Is it more so than us? What is that experience?
13: I'm a little complex here because I did get sticker shock on the first set of
3: Central Jersey traffic update. We have great road closed at Princeton between Stewart Road and Westerly Road because of fire department activity. 206 southbound slow at Bridge Street at Somerville. That's construction work on the shoulder. And we've got the Hudson River crossings, 25 at the GW Bridge upper. That's construction. Lower level 15, Lincoln and Holland tunnels with minor delays. New Jersey Transit looking better now on the Gladstone branch. Everything is back on or close to schedule. And that's a look at total traffic. I'm Bob Williams.
20: Forecaster Central Jersey for the evening hours. Mostly cloudy skies will continue, or overnight lows falling back to the lower 60s to near 63. Skies will become mostly sunny on Wednesday. Wednesday's highs into the lower 80s to around 82. Partly sunny on Thursday. Chance of a thunderstorm through the later afternoon. Highs into the upper 80s. Looks like similar weather on Friday. 40% chance of thunderstorms. Otherwise partly sunny, but warmer. Highs climbing into the lower 90s. Mostly sunny. Upper 80s both Saturday and Sunday. I'm Steve Pelletieri Jr. for Fox Sports New Jersey.
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22: Lombard smacks it in the air deep toward right field. De Los Santos back toward the warning track, looking up. That ball's out of here. Bombs away, George Lombard Jr. Swinging a broken back grounder left side of the infield. Lombard circles over, fires on the run, and it's in-time victory for the Somerset Patriots.
21: 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Here are the voices of the Patriots, Stephen Cusimano and Adam Beck.
0: From TD Bank Ballpark in Bridgewater Township, New Jersey, we welcome you to Somerset Patriots Baseball. It's the New York Yankees AA affiliate playing in the heart of Somerset County as they host the Reading Fightin' Phils from down west and technically south, because they're the Phillies AA affiliate, for the first of six this week and the continuation of a 12-game homestand here in Bridgewater. He's Adam Beck. I'm Stephen Cusimano, welcoming you in to game number 7 of 12 this week. It's also game number 82 of the season, Adam. Somerset started this road trip, or homestand rather, not road trip. They started this homestand by going 3-3. They split with the Hartford Yard Goats last week, and they're going to try and get off on the right foot this week by winning on the series opener once again.
2: And this was a team that they're facing in Reading that they split the first half series between. So neck and neck in the first half, and now an opportunity to go out and try and improve back at home, where they have been so good all season long. 9 games over .500. That mark is second best in the Eastern League.
0: Somerset entering today 42-39 overall. They're 5-7 in the second half. Reading is in second place in the second half. They're 7-5, 37-44 overall. 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So, Adam, we'll get to tonight, but before we get to that point, let's talk about what happened last week. It really felt like a very similar series to the ones that Somerset had early in the first half. You look back on April, felt like Somerset got off to a good start in a lot of its series. They would go up 3-1 and then lose the Saturday and Sunday back-to-back. That was exactly what happened last week after the Patriots won the first two games by a very close score, 5-2 and 5-3. They lost in extra innings Wednesday. Kind of felt the series take a little shift there because that was a game Somerset led by 3. They wound up losing in extras. They rebounded to win on Friday, July 3rd in the debut of the semi-quincentennials. That was another 5-3 win. And then Somerset was just kind of stymied offensively. The last two games of the series, they lost 6-1 and 5-0. So they were outscored 11-1. And in those two games, the Patriots combined on only 10 hits, but perhaps most strikingly, no home runs, and also not even a ton of walks. So there weren't a ton of base runners. They were 0-9 with runners in scoring position combined, leaving 13 stranded between those two games. The good news, though, is that's kind of been the outlier. This is the highest scoring team in terms of home runs and one of the top three teams in terms of average OPS and runs per game in Somerset. So they're going to look to keep their pedal on the metal as they face a Reading team that they have been able to hit well this year.
2: Yeah, and Steven, I think those last two games you mentioned, you talked not a ton of base runners. I think the stat that really comes off the page after the first four games of that series, where Somerset had multiple hits with runners in scoring position in each game, they combined to go 0-9 with runners in scoring position. No hits and 9 opportunities against the Yard Goats in Game 5 and Game 6 on Saturday and Sunday, as they inevitably split that series with the Yard Goats. So that's going back now 10 series. Somerset has earned at least a series split in 8 of those 10. They have a 36-31 record in that span, top half of the Eastern League, and it just shows how consistent this team has been all year long. It was a blip in the radar to end the first half down there, or rather up there in Portland, and then a little bit of a blip in the radar to start the second half in New Hampshire, where the Patriots lost that series. But back at home, they got a little bit back on track, didn't finish that series against Hartford the way that they would have liked to, but they have an opportunity against a Reading team that they have played really well against. That was all the way back in May, though, the last time these two teams met. Garrett Cole was still rehabbing with Somerset the last time these two teams faced each other. That was in Reading.
0: And splitting has kind of been the name of the game, because when Somerset hosted Reading that first series, April 14th to the 19th, that series ended with a split. And that series you referenced in Reading the second week of May when Garrett Cole was with the team, well, they also split that series. So these two teams are 6-6 against each other. This will be a big one, too, because you think about second half playoff implications. Somerset entering today 3 games back of first place. While we're at it, we'll look at the standings update. This is presented by Charburger, close by the ballpark on Route 202 in Raritan. Fast, fresh, and made to order. Fun for the whole family. Charburger. Somerset tied for fourth with Hartford, which won the first half. So trailing by 3 games behind Portland, who's 8-4. Reading and New Hampshire are tied for second, records of 7-5. But as it pertains to winning this second half,
22: This is the only series that Somerset and Reading will face each other. It's the third of three series between the two teams this season. And so the winner of this series would have not just bragging rights, but the tiebreaker. If these two teams were to end the second half with the same record, the first tiebreaker is the head-to-head. So ratcheting up the intensity a little bit more as Somerset looks for its first win in the second half. They're going to face a Reading team that's come out of the gates hot, and they're going to need to win this series just in case it comes down to these two teams.
2: And that's the thing, right? Because in this Eastern League Northeast division, Hartford you don't need to worry about because they won the first half, so they're really not a part of the standings. But it's really Somerset, Reading, New Hampshire, and Portland seem like those four teams that are going to have a shot at winning the second half. Binghamton off to a 2-10 start. That is the second worst record to start the second half in the Eastern League. The only team that's worse is the Akron Rubber Ducks at 1-11 in their first 12 games to start the second half of the season. So Binghamton kind of feels like they're out of it. It's obviously still early, so you never want to write any team off, but they're already six games back of first place Portland, 12 games into the second half. So for Somerset to get a series win this week against Reading, a jockey for position with the Fightin' Phils, as well as the Fisher Cats and the Sea Dogs, as all those teams really look toward a strong run through the month of July, through the month of August, to hopefully playing meaningful baseball in September.
22: Looking ahead this week, it's a series that is going to start with Yankees number 23 prospect, the lefty Xavier Rivas on the hill, 4-3 with a 4.82 ERA. But how about lately? Since the start of June, Xavier Rivas is 2-0 with a 1.31 ERA over 20 and two-thirds innings, in which he's allowed just 9 walks, a 1.27 average against, 0.87 whip, and he has struck out 30 batters in those 20 and two-thirds innings. So you can make the argument that out of Somerset's 5 remaining starters, he's been the best one since the start of June, and I say remaining starters because if you missed the news last week, well, the left-hander Kyle Carr promoted to AAA and had an outing on Sunday where he did not give up any earned runs for the Rail Riders in what was his AAA debut. But Riva is scheduled to get the start today as well as the series finale on Sunday. In between, Jack Siebert gets the ball tomorrow afternoon, Chase Hampton gets the ball on Thursday, Ben Hess on Friday, Cade Smith on Saturday. Opposite of Rivas today, though, Adam, is going to be the top pitching prospect in the Reading Fightin' Phils organization, the righty Gage Wood from Arkansas, drafted out of Arkansas as well last year, had one of the most phenomenal pitching performances in College World Series. Forget College World Series, college baseball history. He threw the third no-hitter in College World Series history, and in doing so, struck out 19 batters in the game. That is a glimpse at the potential of Gage Wood, who is in his first full pro season, made one start after being drafted first round, 26th overall last year. He started this season in single-A Clearwater, jumped clear over high-A Jersey Shore, and now will be making his 8th double-A start with the Fightin' Phils. So this is a high-end talent who has not been fully stretched out here in his first pro season, but he is a force to be reckoned with.
2: And it's really all starts with the fastball. 94 to 96, sits in that mid-90s range. He has touched 99 this year as a starter. So he is a guy that can light it up on the radar gun, and that's going to be very difficult for the Somerset team. It's not like they haven't seen that kind of velo at times this year, but typically you don't see that velo early in games. And we saw Jackson Cox the other day, as well as Jack Mahoney, both during the Hartford series, really rack up the velo, especially early in their starts. Mahoney was excellent in his, really kept Somerset off balance deeper into that series against the Yard Goats. So it's all about how can you attack Wood early, make him struggle a little bit, get walks, generate some early hits to make him feel uncomfortable. And then he's also got a great curveball, too, that sits in the low to mid 80s as well. That really creates some swing and miss stuff. Has an upper 80s slider as well that he's continuing to add to. It's a little bit of a tighter slider. And then he's also working on a changeup. So a four-pitch mix for Wood, who's not just one of the best prospects in the Philly system, but one of the best prospects in all of minor league baseball. The number 53 overall prospect in baseball. And this is a guy that was playing college ball last year.
22: And you got to figure this Somerset offense is licking its chops. They entered today leading all double-A teams with 121 home runs, and as I mentioned, top three in all of double-A in average, runs scored, OPS, and slugging as a team, and they were shut down back-to-back games. Not many times has Somerset only scored one run in a two-game span, but the 5-7 Patriots in the second half facing the 7-5 Fightin' Phils in the second half have a big series on tap, and it's not going to get any easier versus Gage Wood, the top Phillies pitching prospect. Coming up next, we'll give you today's starting lineups and also a flurry of transactions made by the Yankees that affected the Somerset Patriots. Two new members of the Patriots, one an old friend, and two players that left Somerset, one going back to Hudson Valley and one earning a well-deserved call-up to AAA Scranton Wilkes-Barre. So segment two of the pregame show brought to you by New Jersey's home team health insurer, Horizon Blue Cross Blue Shield of New Jersey, is up next. 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So we'll have the starting lineups, we'll have the first pitch, we'll have more on the starting pitchers as well, right after this on Fox Sports New Jersey and Bally Sports Live.
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22: 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Big news today, a flurry of moves the Yankees announced earlier this afternoon. Actually released at 12:02 on the Somerset Patriots Twitter account. Owen Cobb transferred from AAA Scranton Wilkes-Barre back to AA Somerset. He is in the starting lineup tonight as well. He'll bat ninth and play shortstop, where he's played for most of the season with AA after a small stint with the Rail Riders. He was transferred to AAA on June 25th and then moved back down to Somerset on July 7th. So across six games with Scranton Wilkes-Barre, had five hits, three for extra bases, also one run batted in. All three of those extra base hits were doubles. But in his 56 games prior to that with Somerset, a .238 average, a .291 on base percentage, three home runs, 25 runs batted in, and 16 extra base knocks for Cobb, who is in his third season of minor league action, all with the Yankees organization, and his first season in Somerset. Part of those flurry of transactions, well, how about Chris Keene? He was transferred from Somerset up to Scranton Wilkes-Barre, earning his first career AAA call-up. Keene, the tall right-hander, 24 years old from Texas, a Louisiana Monroe product, originally signed as an undrafted free agent by the Yankees on July 14th, 2023, and across 26 games with Somerset, a 3.34 ERA, a 1-2 record, but how about this, a sub-1 whip, 72% of his pitches were for strikes. Normally, you'll see guys in the mid-60s, that's okay, but if you get above 70%, that is absolutely lethal. He had 43 strikeouts to 5 walks in 35 innings of work for Somerset, and he earns that AAA call. Santiago Gomez, in the move that brought Cobb back to Somerset, so somebody had to go down as well of the middle infielders, Gomez was that player.
2: he was kind of a depth piece for the middle infield. So he moves back to Hudson Valley, where he spent a little bit earlier this season. And then Luis Vasquez transferred from Hudson Valley to Somerset. Vasquez originally started the season on Somerset's 60-day injured list. And after a rehab assignment that saw him play in the Florida Complex League for 3 games, he was then transferred to the Tampa Tarpons for a pair of games, and then his rehab assignment was transferred to Hudson Valley in early June. He was reinstated off the minor league rehab assignment, activated off the 60-day IL, and then transferred to Hudson Valley on June 20th, and then got the call-up today. Across his last 8 games with the Renegades, a 2.45 ERA for Velasquez, the right-hander who spent all of 2024 with Somerset, where he posted a 3-3 record, a 4.57 ERA, 56 strikeouts to 31 walks in 41 and a third innings in 30 appearances out of the Patriots bullpen. We'll take a look at the lineups today for Reading. We'll start with the fight in Phils. The leadoff man, Brian Rincon, play a shortstop. Pedro Leon, the center fielder, bat second. Arun Escobar, the Phillies' number 6 prospect per MLB pipeline, bats third and plays second base. Ryland Heredia, the right fielder, and the Eastern League's leading hitman, tied with Andy Perez, who we saw last week with the Hartford Yard Goats. 93 hits this season for Heredia, batting in the cleanup spot. Raider Tello, the third baseman, the Iowa product, in his second week at AA. Only 3 AA games for him previously after he was called up on July 2nd. Batting sixth, it's the left fielder Luke Ritter. And then the bottom third of the order for the fight in Phils, Caden Hediger, the catcher, Riley Tirada, the first baseman, and the designated hitter Jordan Disson. And then for the Somerset Patriots, the left fielder Jackson Castillo, the center fielder Jay Savina, Kobe Morales plays third base, DJ Gladney, the cleanup batter, presented by Pritchard Industries. We don't cut corners, we clean them. Designated hitter Nick Torres, Josh Moylan plays first, Thomas Frick, the catcher, Connor McGinnis, the second baseman, and Owen Cobb, bats ninth, and plays shortstop. So that's Somerset, starting lineup brought to you by TD Bank, where it all starts with a more human way to bank. On the other side of this, we'll have first pitch, Somerset and Reading in game 1 of 6 this week from TD Bank Ballpark on Fox Sports New Jersey and Valley Sports Live.
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2: Somerset and Reading, game 1 of 6 this week between the Yankees and Phillies, AA affiliates, future stars of the Yankees and Phillies. Facing off today, it's Somerset and Reading, and it's two top 30 prospects on the rubber. Yankees number 23 prospect, left-hander Xavier Rivas, the Yankees' 16th round pick from 2024. In his second minor league season, makes his 15th appearance and 11th AA start. Rivas, 6'4", 235 pounds, and as of just today, Rivas is 23 years old. He'll turn 24 later this week, so it's his final start as a 23-year-old.
22: And well, as a 22 and 11 month old, Adam, he has been one of the best pitchers in all of baseball.
2: He sure has. I mean, he has been excellent lefty who has kept this Reading team off balance. Or that's the goal for him. But he has kept all the teams he's faced in the last couple weeks off balance because his last five outings have just been really impressive. 20 and a third innings of work, 30 strikeouts to 9 walks. He's been in the strike zone more too. And really, he's just not walking guys, which is what we saw early in the year. He also hasn't been allowing hard contact. Overall this year, 52 and a third innings of work for Rivas. He's allowed 11 home runs, but in his last 20 and a third, that's the span where he's really been good. He's allowed just 2 long balls. So limiting the loud contact is priority number one, and that's exactly what Rivas has done lately as he looks to continue his stellar outing after outing tonight against Reading. The one thing with him last time out, only went 2 innings of work. Remember, that was in the extreme heat, had to labor in that first inning. So hoping for a quicker first inning so Rivas can get a little bit deeper into this game.
22: And Rivas really, as you said, labored is probably the perfect word. He got through 2 innings, didn't give up any earned runs. He gave up a hit, walked 2, but struck out 4, got the outs he needed to help Somerset out in a game that wound up setting a franchise record, 19 strikeouts that day, where it started with 4 from Rivas. But you see the numbers last 4 starts for Rivas. 1 earned run allowed in those 4 starts dating back to June 11th versus Binghamton. So he'll face a Reading lineup that does include 3 top 30 prospects, and that starts with the switch hitter Brian Rincon, 27-ranked Phillies prospect who's batting .263, 12 homers, 39 RBIs, and he will bat from the right side of the plate here. 5th minor league season for Rincon, is first at AA, and he has broken out with AA Reading. So just underway, Xavier Rivas on the middle of the pitching rubber, turns his body a bit to the right, now kicks and delivers home. First pitch of the ball game misses inside. The fastball gets us started at 6:37 p.m. Ball 1 to Rincon. Rincon this year, much better numbers versus right-handed pitching than lefties. Here's the 1-0. He pops it up, drifting out of play down the right field line. Mentioned Rincon, 12 homers, .263 average overall. Versus lefties, batting just .224, 718 OPS, about 161 points beneath his season OPS with no home runs. All 12 have come off right-handed pitching. Rivas steals the 1-1. And Rincon takes the slider that just missed. 2 balls and a strike. Rincon, a one-time high school draft pick from Pittsburgh, Pennsylvania, 2022 14th rounder. Now a top 30 prospect. As Rivas steals the 2-1. And it's low in the dirt. Fastball misses. Ball 3.
2: But it's just impressive to see what he's done over the last couple months. Because the last time we saw Rincon, I mean, the numbers were way lower. He had really struggled to get out of the gates in the early going this season.
22: 3 balls and a strike from Rivas. The southpaw delivers. And it's popped up high in the air towards shallow left center field. Sprinting in now is Castillo. Still coming on. And he's called off by Jay Savina. The center fielder runs it down. 1 away in the top of the first inning as we set the defense behind Xavier Rivas. That was Jackson Castillo in left, Jay Savina in center, DJ Gladney in right. And on the infield, a familiar face makes his return. Owen Cobb is at shortstop. Connor McGinnis at second. Kobe Morales is at first. Josh Moylan, rather, is at first. Kobe Morales is at third. And Thomas Frick is catching. 1 out top of the first now as Pedro Leon digs in. Right-handed batter. And Rivas dances home. Leon hits it into left for a base hit. Past the reach of Owen Cobb, a hard-struck single. Fastball over the middle of the plate, and Leon, who is an unfamiliar face, it's his first time ever facing Somerset, able to reach base with 1 out.
2: 7-game hit streak now for Leon, 13-game on-base streak. He has been lethal near the top of the order for this fight in Phil's team.
22: So a 1-out base runner for Arun Escobar. He is the Phillies' number 4 ranked prospect, batting .234 this year in 80 AA games, .658 OPS. Rivas delivers, and Escobar takes the slider, landing for strike 1. Escobar, very good numbers versus lefties. 6 home runs this year, 42 RBIs overall. That's from lefties and righties. And Rivas Deals the 0-1. Escobar holds up his swing, looks at a fastball strike on the inside corner. He hits 273 versus lefties. He hits 223 versus righties. And he's faced Xavier Rivas five times in his career, meaning five separate games. 0-2 coming. Check swing. And a miss for strike three. Got him with the breaking ball. That's the splitter that struck him out. First K of the day for Rivas. He fans Escobar. First base umpire Emmanuel Perez confirms that first strikeout and second out of the first inning.
2: Just filthy stuff. He works it low, just out of the zone. And Escobar tried to keep the bat back, could not.
22: That is the bread and butter secondary pitch for Xavier Rivas. Here's Ryland Heredia, right-handed batter. First pitch on the way. And Heredia shoots it foul down the right field line out of play. Heredia, who's been one of the best batters in the Eastern League this year. 16 home runs, leads the team. 46 RBIs, a .291 batting average for Heredia with an .840 OPS. Rivas delivers, and Heredia waves and misses. Leon is running. Throw to second base is in plenty of time, and he didn't get around the tag. Thomas Frick throws out Pedro Leon by a mile. Tag on his chest from Owen Cobb. Side retired. So Rivas faces the minimum with a strikeout and a caught stealing. We'll go to the home first, where Gage Wood takes the ball versus the top of Somerset's order on Fox Sports New Jersey.
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22: Philly's top pitching prospect, Gage Wood, was drafted less than a year ago, 26th overall, first round out of Arkansas, and the 22-year-old is already at AA Reading. He skipped High A Jersey Shore, and now he's facing the team that's hit more homers than any AA team, the Yankees AA Somerset Patriots. Right-handed starter facing the left-handed batter. Jackson Castillo digs in and takes the first pitch upstairs. Fastball at 94.5. Ball one. So Wood, first eight AA starts, this being the eighth, is 0-1 with a 3.86 ERA. 35 strikeouts, 25 and two-thirds innings. The righty's 1-0. Castillo pops it up to the left of home plate in fair territory. Raider Tello is the third baseman, stepping behind the mound and making the catch on the grass for out number one. That'll give way to the Yankees' number 19 prospect, Jace Avina. Jace, coming off a tough week to start this homestand. He was just 2-for-19, but that did include his 16th home run of the year. He's now batting .272 with an even 900 OPS in 64 games. Right-handed batter facing the righty starter, and Wood delivers. Avina foul tips the fastball at 96 for strike one. This will be Gage Wood's final start before he heads to Philadelphia, his future home ballpark, unless he gets traded, for the MLB All-Star Futures game on Sunday. He fires the 0-1, and Avina takes the heater up and in at 98.
2: it looks effortless for him. I mean, he's not the biggest pitcher. I mean, he's just 6 feet tall, 205 pounds, but you can just see how built he is.
14: Ahead, here's the 1-1. And Jace takes the slider low. Wood, Arkansas through and through. He's from Newport, Arkansas. Pitched three seasons of college ball at the University of Arkansas. Signed below slot with the Phillies at pick number 26 overall for $3 million. Here's the 2-1. Jace cracks it in the air towards shallow center field, sprinting in Leon, but that'll drop in between him and Rincon for a base hit. It was him and Escobar who went running after it, but it is a one-out single for Jay Savina. Scoreless game, bottom of the first inning, and the table set for Kobe Morales.
2: And notably, that was on the slider. That was not on the fastball. It was a slider that was bottom half of the zone over the plate, and Avina just lowered the bat a little bit, dropped it into center field.
14: That slider is kind of like the third offering for Gage Wood. Three primary pitches. As Kobe Morales digs in, the lefty looks at ball one upstairs. Fastball, that was called ball one by Chad Westlake, our home plate umpire. Mentioned before, Emmanuel Perez is at first, and Trey Ward is the third base umpire, but right now he's behind the pitcher's mound between first and second base. Woods 1-0. Slapped out of play by Morales, who is the team leader in RBIs with 60. That mark leads all Eastern League batters. He's got 15 home runs. Adding 278, team leader in hits. He's got an 872 OPS. And here's the 1-1. Morales looks at the slider land for a strike. Mentioned the fastball, brings the upper 90s, makes it look effortless. The curveball is his best secondary offering. And then there's that slider that he's been using pretty heavily nine pitches into the game. He fires the 1-2. And Morales got tied up, the curveball in the dirt. He did not swing, and it's 2-2. Kobe last week, 6-for-21. That included his 15th homer of the year, plus three doubles. Matter of fact, a triple and two doubles, so he had four extra base hits. Now got his work cut out for him against Gage Wood. 2-2 on the way, and Morales waves and misses. There is the curveball, struck him out. First out of the ball game via strikeout for Gage Wood, and there's two away in the first inning.
2: And just a really dangerous pitch sequence because the pitch prior was also a curveball. It was a little bit more inside to the back foot, and then he goes back to the curveball, a little closer to the plate, but still a back foot breaking ball that was really difficult for Morales.
14: That is what 52 inches of vertical break looks like. In other words, about 4 feet. Here's DJ Gladney, right-handed batter. First pitch. Up and in, ball one, went to the heater that time. DJ batting 265, 14 homers, 50 runs driven in, and an 825 OPS. After he was very strong last week against Hartford, 8-for-21, including a homer and three doubles at the plate. Woods 1-0. Lands the slider for a strike. Gage Wood had one of, if not the best, college baseball pitching performances of all time in the College World Series last year. It was almost exactly a year ago, June 16th versus Murray State. Struck out 19 batters in a no-hitter. Here's the 1-1. Gladney fouls back the fastball. He could have done one or the other, throw a no-hitter or strike out 19, and it would have been one of the best performances of all time. But he did both in the same game, Adam.
2: Just unbelievable stuff.
14: It was the third individual no-hitter in College World Series history. He deals the 1-2, and Gladney fouls back the slider. Scoreless just underway, bottom of the first with Avina at first and two outs.
2: And I just remember watching that live, and after he recorded the final out, he had just an unbelievable celebration. You could see the emotion on his face.
14: 1-2 now. Missed with the curve outside, ball two.
2: And more importantly, pointed to the Arkansas script on his jersey.
14: That means something. An Arkansas native doing that for his school. Now, he's a Phillies farm man. And he deals the 2-2.
22: Swing and a miss. Got him with the slider and back-to-back strikeouts. And a scoreless bottom of the first. A hit and one left by Gage Wood over a 17-pitch inning. We'll go to the second. Somerset and Reading tied scoreless on Fox Sports New Jersey and Valley Live.
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4: To the top of the second inning, scoreless between Somerset and Reading. Both teams had a hit, both pitchers worked through it. As Rylan Heredia leads off the top of the second, as he ended the last inning at the plate, that was due to a caught stealing of Pedro Leon. First pitch from Rivas is outside for ball one. Went to the slider. So once again, Rylan Heredia, been one of the top batters in the Eastern League this year. It's his first AA season, but it's his sixth minor league season, meaning he'll be Rule 5 draft eligible this year. Rivas cranks home the 1-0. And Heredia waves through the slider that time. Ball and a strike. Rylan Heredia batting 303 off lefties, 287 off righties. And he has a career home run off Rivas, 1-for-7 with 4 strikeouts and a homer in the 2 starts that he's made against Reading this year. Xavier is 1-1, and Heredia pops it up behind home plate, well fouling onto the concourse. 1-2. Heredia originally signed as a minor league international free agent 2021. From Santo Domingo in the Dominican Republic. He's behind in the count as Rivas stares home. Here's the 1-2. It swung on and missed. Put him away with the splitter way off the plate as he strikes him out. It is July 7th, and here in Somerset, tonight's game sponsor is Raritan Valley Community College, and our Adam Beck is standing by with the president of Raritan Valley Community College.
5: Thanks, Stephen. I'm here with Mike McDonough, the president of RVCC. That's Raritan Valley Community College. How are you doing?
6: We're doing great. I mean, we're having a great night. Thanks for hosting us. It's a great celebration of the college, great celebration of the Patriots. We're thrilled to be here.
5: That's awesome. How often do you get out to TD Bank Ballpark to watch the Patriots?
6: Maybe 3-4 times a year. Not as much as I'd like. I live in Hunterdon County. Don't tell anybody. So it's a bit of a trek over, but it's a great stadium. It's a great stadium.
5: I know this is the summer, which means, is there a little bit more time off for you? I know there's a summer session, but you get to enjoy and relax and maybe watch a little bit more baseball than normal.
6: Yes, I do. A little bit more. But we're busy. I mean, there's 4,000 students on campus. We've got summer going. We're getting ready for the fall. We've got a lot of exciting stuff to get ready for, new programs, new building and workforce. So we're excited.
5: What new programs are coming up?
6: Sure. So we're trying to support the pharmaceutical industry in Somerset County. So aseptic manufacturing. We built a clean room. We've got major support from Johnson & Johnson, from Merck. It's been a terrific opportunity for us. So we're really looking to expand in the biopharmaceutical market.
5: As Raider Tello just hits a double, we're talking with Mike McDonough, the president of Raritan Valley Community College. In terms of your experience as president, this is now you're going into your 13th year.
6: Yeah.
5: What's been the big changes over that time frame?
6: So I just think the different kinds of students that are accessing higher education, we're seeing a real interest in workforce training. We're seeing people move away from traditional degrees. We're seeing people come back. It's a real lifelong learning college. So people are changing careers. They need to upskill. We're a community college for the entire community, and that's exciting.
5: In terms of being here tonight with all these tables on the concourse, I'm not sure if you can get a look of this, but we've got tables set up here. There's more tables set up on the far side. What is the goal of something like tonight?
6: So I think the goal is just to remind people that you have a gem of a community college right next door. We offer theater. We offer the planetarium. We offer workforce training. We offer a range of workforce programs. Whatever a community need is, we want to meet that need. We want to remind people that we are your resource. If there's something we can do, we want to meet that need.
5: What's your favorite part about being president?
6: Seeing the students succeed. We have amazing students. They overcome tremendous barriers. They transform their lives and they become great citizens, great people. It's for the students.
5: I can't not ask about your England hat.

0: So I was born in England. I came to the States in 1981. I think this might be the year. It's a terribly exciting sporting event, and I'm thrilled that it's here in my adopted country.
1: What were your thoughts watching the last game, England versus Mexico?
0: I couldn't watch it. It was insane. That's one of the greatest England victories. That's a hostile place to play. A truly great victory.
1: In terms of this upcoming academic year, you talked about some of the new programs. What else are you excited about?
0: So I think we're excited to see a new batch of students come in. That's always a sort of a new year for us. We're excited to see some of the changes we've made in our programs. We're excited to see a growing use of new technology. Yes, we're trying to understand AI. We're trying to grapple with that. So it's just an exciting time for us.
1: What are some of the challenges of grappling with AI?
0: So I think it's exponentially moving so fast. I don't think we have the expertise. I don't think we can anticipate where it's going, but it will cause tremendous shifts in learning. It'll cause tremendous shifts in the job market. And we just want to try to understand where it's going.
1: What kind of shifts have you already seen over the last couple of years? It feels like AI has kind of ramped up over this recent time span.
0: Sure. So we're seeing a lot of changes in, for example, those occupations that have lots of math calculations. Machine learning is taking over. We're seeing lots of robotic maintenance lines now. So some of the traditional advanced manufacturing jobs are being replaced. However, the good news is that AI is creating a whole other set of jobs. So what we're trying to do is understand where the new job growth is and train the people who can then repair AI, work with AI, and see what that next generation of learning and working is like.
1: Well, Mike, as Xavier Rivas just sends in a strikeout, thank you so much for joining us.
0: Thank you. That was great. I really appreciate it.
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2: We're on to the home second inning. Somerset and Reading tied scoreless. That was a nice job by Xavier Rivas after giving up the one-out double and advancement to third, working through it with his third strikeout of the game. He's through two scoreless. Gage Wood trying to match that after he worked around a one-out single by Jay Savina in the first inning. They'll now face Nick Torres, Josh Moylan, and Thomas Frick to get things started here in the bottom of the second inning. Wood at 17 pitches through the first faces the 33-year-old Nick Torres, former Mexican League MVP. First pitch on the way to him, and Torres takes the fastball upstairs for ball one. Nick batting .254, two homers, 11 RBIs. And this is his 40th game since signing with the Yankees, all with AA Somerset. Wood dials up the 1-0, and Torres waves and misses through the slider. So we're getting a look at what makes Gage Wood special. He is, again, going to represent the Phillies at the All-Star Futures game Sunday, when he pitches for Team National League. Here's the 1-1. Torres smacks it in the air toward left field. In and to his left is Luke Ritter, and he sizes it up, makes the catch for out number one. Now, one of his teammates as well here on Reading will also represent the Phillies. That is Wen-Wei Pan, who is one of the right-handed relievers. Pan and Wood will represent the Phillies at the Futures game, playing for the NL. On the Somerset side, got to wonder if Patriots manager James Cooper is getting a good look at Wood, because he will represent the Yankees as the third base coach in the Futures game. As Josh Moylan digs in, first pitch to him, Moylan takes the slider in there for a called strike, nothing in one. Moylan, in his 13th double-A game tonight, is batting 200. That is 8 for 40, but 6 of those hits for extra bases. He's got 3 double-A homers already, 5 runs driven in. 16 total home runs. Wood's 0-1. And Moylan snaps over the slider for a strike. James Cooper, by the way, Somerset's manager, does not coach third base like most managers do, because he is so heavily involved with Somerset's base running program and the scouting that goes into it. He coaches first base for Somerset, which is very atypical of a minor league manager, but he'll get his third base coach reps in at the Futures game when Gage Wood is inevitably pitching. Here's the 0-2. Moylan swings and misses. Got him with the curveball in the dirt. Easy throw to first by Caden Hediger, as that retires Moylan, third strikeout of the day for Wood, and his second on the curve. There's two out, nobody on for Thomas Frick. This is starting to feel like a pitcher's duel between Wood and Rivas, who is one of the really under-the-radar pitching prospects in minor league baseball for a lot of different reasons. It's hard to go under the radar like Gage Wood when you strike out 19 batters in a no-hitter. As Thomas Frick digs in, and the slider is over for a called strike.
1: I mean, it's hard to go under the radar if you strike out 19 guys, or it's hard to go under the radar if you have a no-hitter. Like, it goes back to what you were saying. You could have had one of either, and it would have been impressive.
2: Here's the 0-1, and Frick laces it up the middle, base hit dropping into center field. So Frick, with his first hit of the homestand, able to reach base with two outs.
1: And Steven, when I brought up his reaction in the last inning, mm-hmm. in terms of just the passion on his face, him like going to the Arkansas word mark across his chest, he then went to go hug his catcher, Ryder Helfrich, who's going to be a first-round pick in this year's draft, one of the best catcher prospects. He's actually the second-ranked catcher prospect in this year's Major League draft.
2: Here's Connor McGinnis. First pitch of the lefty is over for a called strike, nothing in one. See if the Phillies reunite Gage Wood with his former college backstop, Ryder Helfrich.
1: JT Romuto's getting old now.
2: Yep. There's not really an heir apparent catcher in the organization. Here's the 0-1. McGinnis looks at the slider, drop in for a strike. McGinnis, 39th double-A game, is hitting .258, 2 homers, 15 RBIs. Saturday and Sunday, while Somerset's offense was largely starved, McGinnis was not. He got on base 6 times between those two games, including a 3-hit game, career high on Saturday. Wood's 0-2. McGinnis lays off the heater upstairs. Phillies have not really drafted or at least spent any high capital in the catcher position anytime recently. They don't have any natural catcher on their top 30 per MLB pipeline. 1-2. McGinnis tips it foul. The curveball dropped out of Hediger's glove. Caden Hediger, who's actually Redding's catcher, was a top 30 prospect last year. So he's one of the guys higher up in the pecking order, but forecasting what that draft could look like, which, by the way, is next week. Maybe the Phillies would invest some stock in a catcher. Frick leading at first and two outs. No score. The 1-2 is swung on and missed for strike 3. So Gage Wood fends 2 batters in a scoreless second. A hit and 1 left for Somerset again as we go to inning number 3. Still tied at 0 on Fox Sports New Jersey and Bally Live. 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
2: Top of the third, Reading and Somerset tied scoreless as Xavier Rivas retakes the hill in the United States of America. By the way, we've got the quarterfinals set for the World Cup, which is hosted out of New Jersey, or what they call New York, New Jersey Stadium. You were talking about it before with Mike.
1: Yeah, I mean, unfortunate result for the United States yesterday, a 4-1 loss to Belgium.
2: Riley Tirada is going to lead off the third for Reading. First pitch on the way, and the righty grounds it foul to the left of home plate. So you've got Argentina taking on Switzerland. You've got Norway taking on your boys in England. You've got Spain against Belgium, and then France and Morocco. The final eight. Tirada, still new to the Reading and Phillies organization. And here's the 0-1. Takes the splitter over for a called strike.
1: Did you watch the U.S. game at all yesterday?
2: I watched as much of it as I could. Did you?
1: I did, unfortunately. I was doing it as I was folding laundry. That was the day off activity yesterday.
2: You got to take advantage of those Mondays. 0-2 coming. Missed off the plate with the splitter. Tirada, by the way, is in his 16th game as a member of the Phillies organization, batting .306, all with Reading. One homer, .802 OPS. Started this year with 51 games in AAA Buffalo for the Toronto Blue Jays in what was his sixth season with the organization. 1-2. Missed up and away with the slider that time.
1: And then the last World Cup game that is going to happen at New York, New Jersey Stadium is the final. It's on July 19th.
2: Just after the All-Star break, Major League Baseball. 2-2 coming. And Tirada takes strike three. Fastball got him looking at the knees. 93 hurled in from Rivas for his fourth strikeout, eight batters into the game.
1: Steven, I'll tell you, this is exactly the Xavier Rivas that we have been seeing over the last month and a half now. It is complete and utter command. First, it's the splitter. That's how he got most of his early strikeouts. Now he goes to the fastball, perfectly placed on the low rail for the fourth punch out of the night.
2: So here's Jordan Disson, DHing today. The righty digs in. One out, top of the third, no score. Rivas delivers, and Disson looks at the fastball strike, blaming the outside corner. It's nothing and one. Disson this year, batting .208, one homer, 12 RBIs. Has hit lefties well. .267 average against lefties compared to .183 versus righties. Now the 0-1. And Disson takes the slider off the plate. We're talking before about the Phillies catching depth. Jordan Disson is another part of that after he was drafted from Saddleback Junior College, 2022, 12th round pick. He's a Pennsylvania native from Pottstown. Here's the 1-1. Disson whiffs through the fastball, and it's 1-2. Four strikeouts early on here for Rivas. There's the 1-2. Make it five strikeouts. The splitter got him in the dirt. Five strikeouts, one through the order. Rivas has some good-looking stuff tonight. And there's two out, nobody on now for Brian Rincon. That is another on the splitter. His third strikeout that comes on the splitter today. Will give way to Rincon, switch hitter, who will bat righty once again. Popped out to center his first time up. So Rivas, after that one speed bump last week to start his series versus Hartford, right back into form. First pitch here, and Rincon looks at the slider, land at the knees for strike one. This is pinpoint accuracy from Rivas as well. 35 pitches, 23 strikes so far. Rivas steals the 0-1. And Rincon chops it slowly foul towards third base coach and manager Al Pedrique, former Yankees minor league manager down there. Was with AAA Scranton Wilkes-Barre just before Somerset became the Yankees' AA affiliate. So Rivas a strike away from ending the inning and striking out the side. He's ahead on Rincon. Rivas delivers home. And it's bounced on a few hops to short. Backhanded by Cobb. Very deep in the hole. Chucks it on the ground to first in time as Moylan picks it for out number three. So it's a perfect third for Xavier Rivas. He has sent down five batters in a row. And we'll go to the bottom of the third, still tied at zero on Fox Sports New Jersey.
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2: To the home third inning we go, and welcome back Owen Cobb, who missed the last 13 games with Somerset, but for a very good reason. He was up in AAA Scranton Wilkes-Barre, where he played in six AAA games amidst his debut. Batting ninth, right-handed batter facing Gage Wood. The hard-throwing righty deals, and it's a fastball upstairs at 96, ball one.
1: Good to have Owen back, though. Yeah, I mean, he's just a guy that, in terms of locker room chemistry, clubhouse energy, peak in that regard.
2: A ball and no strikes. Wood back into the windup. And here's the 1-0. It's fouled straight back by Owen. Made it into six AAA games. That included four last week in Scranton's series versus Norfolk. And he went 5-for-21. That included three doubles, one RBI double. And started all those games at shortstop. A ball and a strike. Wood delivers home. Cobb squares to bunt. Pulls back at the fastball. You know, another positive development to Cobb getting that 2 weeks in AAA was the emergence of Kevin Verde. Now, James Cooper and really the entire Yankees player development staff knows they've got a really good glove and great nerves. 2-1. Tapped foul on the slider towards the backstop. But that departure from Owen Cobb really opened the door for Kevin Verde to make an impression, and he made a very good one.
1: In terms of the defense, the glove at shortstop, I mean, he was excellent over there. Getting the day off today. Giving some clutch hitting.
2: Two balls, two strikes. Wood delivers. And it's popped up by Cobb. Shallow left field. Rincon is out. Ritter is in. It's going to be Ritter. Making the waist-high catch for out number one.
1: And that'll be an interesting storyline to watch as well. How the reps are split up between Cobb, McGinnis, and Verde among the middle infielders.
14: because McGinnis has been an everyday regular. Cobb was an everyday regular when he was here with Somerset, but Verde has played his way into a role with the glove.
2: Here's Jackson Castillo, left-handed batter. Popped out in the infield his first time up. First pitch to him, and Jackson looks at the slider land at the top of the zone for a called strike. Castillo is now 0 for his last 9. That was after a red-hot start to last week's series versus Hartford. Here's the 0-1. Castillo chops it slowly towards the mound. Wood off the left side to grab it and fires a strike to first in time. Two down.
1: And we haven't seen as much as that of that heater for Wood, especially to Castillo. There are a couple of breaking balls, both in the slider. Just in command right now. I mean, he's not picking around the edges. He's
2: Jay Savina, first pitch ground ball to third. Tello down to Anita. Grab it, throws to first in time. And there's the first perfect inning of the day from Gage Wood. He's through three scoreless on 38 pitches. We are going to inning number 4, tied at 0 on Fox Sports New Jersey and Bally Live.
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2: At the top of the fourth inning we go. We're still tied scoreless, and as this pitcher's duel continues, Adam Beck will take over with the play-by-play.
14: Xavier Rivas has been excellent through his first 3 innings of work. Now faces Pedro Leon to start the fourth inning. First pitch to Leon, droops downstairs, slider that time. 1 ball and no strikes. For Leon, singled back in the first inning. That was Redding's first hit of the day, extending a hit streak for Leon to 7 games. Rivas takes his time on the mound and offers Leon. Looks at a called strike. Back to that slider. 1-1. Leon now 8 for his last 26 across those 7 games. 3 homers, 6 runs batted in. Guy with MLB service time. Rivas tosses the 1-1, and it's slapped into left field, base hit. Almost a mirror image of the last single that Leon tugged through the left side of the infield. So a 2-for-2 start for the Cuba native. That's his second multi-hit game of this hitting spree that he's on. Leadoff man aboard in the fourth inning. First time that Rivas has allowed the leadoff man in this game after pitching a perfect 1-2-3 third inning. And now faces Arun Escobar, the Phillies' number 4 prospect for the second time tonight. Punched out Escobar in the first inning. That was Rivas's first of 5 strikeouts through 3 innings of work. In a tie game in the top of the fourth. First pitch to Escobar, and Leon goes. Frick wanted to throw down, but could not get the ball out of his glove. And Leon steals second base after he was caught stealing in the first. That was Frick's fourth caught stealing this season. Now he's 4-for-14 overall. 1-for-2 on stolen bases. Frick, the UNC product. The 0-1. And that ball's bounced in the dirt. Frick does a nice job to block it with his chest protector, and Leon stays at second. For Leon, stolen base is sixth of the season with Redding, 15th overall, after he began the season with AAA Lehigh Valley.
18: All right, sliding in.
14: Was placed on the 7-day injured list in April with a right hamstring strain, and then was sent on a rehab assignment in late May. That took him to the Florida Complex League, Clearwater, and then Jersey Shore before he was activated off the IL and sent back to AA Redding on June 12th. 1-1 pitch, and Escobar pummels this into the sky, shallow left field. Cobb, the shortstop, ranges back, makes the grab, and there's one gone. So Escobar retired on the pop-out. He's 0-for-2 today now, and it brings up Ryland Heredia. Struck out swinging to start the second inning. The Phillies' number 30 prospect that has been really impressive to start this season. Now we're into the second half of the season, so it's not even to start the season. He's been impressive this season. With Leon at second base in a tie game, 0-0 in the top of the fourth. First pitch from Rivas, and it's slashed deep in the air, trailing toward the right field corner. Gladney goes back, and it's gone. Ryland Heredia breaks open the scoring, his 17th home run of the season. Flaps both arms in the air like a bird, and Redding has a 2-0 lead over Somerset in the top of the fourth. We mentioned before the really good numbers against lefties for Heredia. He has been mashing over 900 OPS. That's his fifth home run off left-hand pitching this year. And he's a guy that has just racked up extra base hits and home runs since the very start of the season. 17 home runs now. It's a career high. And also his second home run this year against Somerset. Now 2 homers and 5 RBIs in 13 games against the Patriots. So in a 2-0 game, Raider Tello takes a called strike. Fastball at 92. Catches the middle of the plate. And it's nothing and one. Tello in the second inning doubled. Stranded at third base. A 1 pitch. And Tello grounds it left side. A couple hops for the shortstop. Cobb, it beats him up for a second. He tosses to first, playing the carom in time. Really nice job by Owen Cobb to stay with that bouncer. It skidded off his chest for a second. He recovered, threw to first, and that is out number two.
2: I don't want to say we missed Owen Cobb's defense because that would, you know, undermine what Kevin Verde did, but it's good to have Owen Cobb back there at shortstop.
14: Brings up Luke Ritter, the left fielder, 0-for-1 today. Rivas dials up the first pitch, and it's just downstairs. Sinker misses, 1-0. For Ritter, this is his third organization in the last 5 months alone. It has been a whirlwind 2026 for Luke. 1-0. And Ritter takes that time. The sinker catches the middle of the plate. 1-ball and 1-strike. He was signed by the Angels to a minor league deal back in January, then was released during spring training in March. As Rivas readies the 1-1. Big cut and miss on the slider, 1-2. Then was picked up by Detroit, assigned to AAA Toledo, went 9-for-59 over 22 games before being released in the first week of June, and then 12 days later was picked up by Philadelphia and was assigned to Reading. 1-2 pitch off the plate. That time the splitter low and away. Evens the count, 2-balls and 2-strikes. Rivas, that home run he gave up to Ryland Heredia, the two-run shot that has Redding up 2-0 in the top of the fourth with the bases empty. That was the 12th home run Rivas has allowed this season. 2-2 pitch. Bounce in the dirt. Did Ritter go? No, he kept it back. Just able to keep the barrel behind the plate for a second. Runs the count full, 3-balls and 2-strikes. K Caden Hettiger in the on-deck circle, the lefty catcher. No walks for Rivas yet tonight. The full count. And Ritter takes just up and away. The slider could not scoot its way back into that top outside edge. And it's a two-out walk in the fourth. Redding leading 2-0. Pedro Leon with the leadoff single. And then Rylan Heredia, the two-run opposite field home run, tailing just over the right field wall in the corner to put the Fightin' Phils on the board first. Now Thomas Frick just went out there to talk things over with Xavier Rivas, gives him a fist bump as he faces Caden Hettiger. This is a good matchup for Rivas, not just because Rivas struck out Hettiger looking in the second inning, but because a lefty-on-lefty matchup where Rivas excels. So with Ritter at first base, and two gone, a 2-0 lead for Redding. First pitch to Hettiger, and it's sawed back and over the left side of the netting. No balls and one strike. Hettiger himself has been hot of late, was really strong in the New Hampshire series, probably had his best series of the season with 6 hits, 2 homers, 4 extra base knocks across 4 games against the Fisher Cats. 0-1 pitch. And this one's tapped at home plate up the first baseline. Frick gets out of the crouch, barrels a throw to first to end the inning. So Redding strikes first, a 2-run home run. Rylan Heredia, 17th of the season, have the Fightin' Phils up over Somerset on Fox Sports New Jersey and Valley Sports Live.
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14: Fightin' Phils struck first in this game, a 2-0 lead for Redding, and Gage Woods' night is over. After 30 pitches, he's been on a pitch count all season long. He went 3 innings, 4 strikeouts, no runs allowed or walks, just 2 hits allowed. That was to Jay Savina and Thomas Frick. And now in the fourth inning, Evan Gates makes his 24th appearance of the year. Rather, actually his 26th appearance of the year across a stint with Redding as well as Lehigh Valley. This is his 23rd appearance, though, with the Redding Fightin' Phils, where he's put up a 3.19 ERA in the previous 22 outings. Faces 3-4-5 in Somerset's order. Kobe Morales, DJ Gladney, and Nick Torres. And Morales bounces the first pitch. He sees up the middle for a base hit. Kobe, his first hit of the day. The hits keep flowing for Morales after he went 0-for-8 across the last 2 games of the previous series, the games that Somerset lost against Hartford. That was a 6-1 loss on Saturday and a 5-0 loss on Sunday. So rare, Somerset just scoring 1 run across 2 games. It just is not something that we've seen from the Patriots this year. Now the first pitch to DJ Gladney is socked back and foul over the right side. It's actually the first time we've seen the Patriots score just one run across a two-game span all season long. And this is game 82 tonight. Morales over at first in the bottom of the fourth. The 0-1 pitch to Gladney. Shot down the right field line, but trailing out of play. Gladney was really strong in the Hartford series. Hits in every single game. 0-for-1 tonight, though, with a strikeout. No two-hole against Gates. Gates delivers, and Morales takes low and in. The cutter misses just barely. For Evan Gates, was assigned to AAA in mid-June and then was sent back to Reading yesterday. Played in just three games in Lehigh Valley. Really struggled. 1-2 pitch, and Gladney swings through it. Slider for strike three. So Gates picks up his first strikeout. That's the fifth time that Somerset has struck out. Four strikeouts for Gage Wood, the Reading starter, and one strikeout for Evan Gates. As he picks up his first out via the punch out. Brings Nick Torres to the plate. One gone, Morales at first base in a 2-0 game, Reading leads. Four hits for the Fightin' Phils, three for Somerset. Torres 0-for-1 today. Righty on righty matchup. First pitch. It just pops out of the glove of the catcher Hediger. No balls and one strike on the tip from Torres. Torres started the season unbelievably hot. He was one of the best hitters in the Eastern League through the first 10 days or so. As Gates readies the 0-1, and Torres stares at an eye-height cutter. One ball and one strike. He was placed on the 7-day injured list on April 18th. That was exactly 15 days after opening day. He was on a 5-game hit streak at that time. With three extra base knocks, was batting over 500, 1-1. Skied toward right center field, but shallow as Heredia comes in and makes the grab. That was actually more toward right as the wind pushed it over. Good breeze out to right field today. Might have helped that Ryland Heredia homer over the right field wall in the top half of this inning. Josh Moylan to the plate. Left-handed hitting first baseman. Two gone. Morales at first. No extra base hits yet in this game for Somerset. First pitch. And Moylan did not swing. Thought about the four-seamer just high for ball one. Morales is another guy, or rather Moylan is another guy, that also impressed against Hartford last week. Five hits for him, four of them for extra bases, including two homers. 1-0. And Morales fends it foul over the netting. 1-1.
2: And the book for Moylan has been fastballs. You know, that's what he's did a lot of his damage on over these first 2.5 weeks at Double A.
14: And we especially saw that against Jackson Cox, who he saw twice last week and did most of his damage against. 1-1 pitch. And Moylan stares at a four-seamer that tugs at the bottom of the zone for strike two. He had a 2-home-run game off of Cox on the last day of June. In a 3-for-4 game, it was his fourth career multi-home-run game. And both the home runs he hit were off the fastball. Morales dancing at first, the 1-2. And Moylan stares at a called third strike. So a 2-punch-out inning for Evan Gates in relief of Gage Wood, and Reading retains the 2-0 advantage over Somerset on Fox Sports New Jersey and Valley Sports Live.
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14: 2-0 lead for Reading over Somerset. We start the top of the fifth inning, and Xavier Rivas has been really solid. 5 strikeouts for Rivas. The only runs he's allowed came on the 2-run homer from Rylan Heredia, his 17th of the year, back in the fourth inning. Now facing 8-9-1 in the order, it's Riley Tirada, the first baseman. Right-handed hitter facing the lefty on the mound. The first pitch is pounced deep in the air down the left field line. Does it stay fair? No. It hooks foul just by a hair. Really lucky for Rivas, as that was extra bases for Tirada if it had stayed fair. Two nothing lead for Reading. As Tirada has to head back to the plate. He struck out looking in the third inning. Jordan Disson, who's in the on-deck circle, struck out swinging in that third inning. 0-1 from Rivas. And Tirada stares at the sinker, or rather the splitter, on the outside edge for ball one. Evens the count, 1-1, 1-1. Tirada was really strong against New Hampshire in that series for Reading. This is just his 16th appearance for the Fightin' Phils this season. 1-1. And Tirada takes the slider high and away. Tirada began the year with AAA Toronto's in Buffalo. Hit below the Mendoza line. 7 homers, 23 runs batted in 51 games. Then was released. 2-1 pitch. And Tirada kept the bat back off the four-seamer, misses off the low outside corner, and it's 3-1. And then was signed by the Phillies in mid-June, assigned to Reading, and has been there since. Big deep breath from Rivas. He tosses the 3-1. It's down the middle for a called strike. Important for Rivas to get back in the count. He talked about this a couple outings ago back in June, maybe it was May, but post-game talked about the importance of working ahead, knows that his stuff is really good and just has to work from advantage counts. Full count pitch. Tirada slaps it left side, rolls to Morales, the third baseman, guns to first, and the first out is recorded. So we're going to send things over to Steven, who I know is always trying the new stuff around the ballpark, tried the turkey leg last time. Steven, what do you got for us this time?
7: Just about food, Adam. We've got the scarf on. This was courtesy of Raritan Valley Community College tonight. But then we've got some food specials this weekend. This is the buffalo chicken sandwich, or they called it a grinder. It's a buffalo chicken grinder with Gouda cheese and lettuce, okay? Coming with the Lay's, obviously, okay? Special at the ballpark this week, only $13.25. Then the loaded fries with gravy, cheese, and bacon served with sour cream and ranch on the side. Personally, Adam, anything with bacon, I'm all in on. Anything with buffalo chicken, I'm all in on. So I'm not going to lie. I tried both of these before the game. They were fantastic. You can get them at the ballpark this week.
14: As that pitch spun in for a strike, 1-1 to Jordan Disson, the 9-0 hitter. Steven, what would you give them out of 10? Like, if we had to do a little rating here?
7: I mean, this is easily a 10 to me. Again, buffalo chicken and bacon. Anything with buffalo chicken and bacon is a 10.
14: 1-1 slap left side. So those are two of the options. I also think that there's the beef empanadas for Mama D's. Is that
7: yes.
14: Special as well?
7: Those are fantastic. Those are here every homestand just about. That's like my go-to item this year. The Mama D's empanadas are fantastic, especially the beef ones.
14: 1-2 on the way.
7: Looking for another punch out. He got it. Punch out number 6, this time on the splitter. Well, Steven, if you can bring some back, either for me, either for Scott, our executive producer in the other booth, I'm sure nobody is going to complain. Done deal. Those guys worked hard to get us on the air today. I think they earned a buffalo chicken grinder and some loaded fries.
14: Big time. Big time. Appreciate it, Steven.
7: So here in the top of the fifth with two outs, back to the top of the order for Brian Rincon. Switch hitting from the right side, and he takes a called strike with the slider as it kisses the bottom of the zone. Rincon 0 for 2 today. Flied out to center in the first, grounded out to the shortstop in the third inning.
8: No. Yogi's here.
7: Rivas, another big deep breath. 0-1 pitch. And it's just off the outside corner with the changeup. That is actually the splitter for Rivas. It comes up as a changeup just because of the low spin rate. But it is a filthy offering that Rivas has. Got the little wave going here around home plate. 1-1 pitch. Swung out towards center field. Avina with a lazy run over into the gap to make the grab for the final out. So 1-2-3 inning for Xavier Rivas. Nice job for him to bounce back as Reading leads 2-0 over Somerset on Fox Sports New Jersey and Valley Sports Live.
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7: 2-0 lead for Reading over Somerset Patriots trying to answer back. Is it a little weird that they're the Patriots today and they're not the semi-quincentennials? So they played the last three games of the series against Hartford. Patriots adopting their alternate identity for July 4th weekend. No semi-quincentennials in action today. First pitch to Thomas Frick. It's bounced back foul on the cutter. No balls and one strike. Frick has one of the three hits Somerset has in this game, all singles and all in different innings. It was Avina with the single in the first, Frick with a single in the second, and Kobe Morales with a single in the fourth to lead things off before he was stranded there. 0-1. And Frick tugs it up the middle. Long run for Rincon. Sliding stop. Tries to get to his feet. No throw. Frick, a multi-hit game after the infield hit. A pair of singles for the catcher. His second multi-hit game this season. Nice job by Frick that time. He's been really good in limited action. Came off the injured list on June 11th after starting the season there. And now this is him entering his second month, just wrapping up his first month of the season. And he actually started for Somerset a little bit toward the end of last year. 16 games with the Patriots last season. Eight-hole hitter Connor McGinnis stares at a four-seamer just up and away off the high outside corner to the left-handed hitter. McGinnis 0 for 1 today, struck out swinging to end the second inning. One of four punch-outs for Philly's top-rated pitching prospect, Gage Wood. 1-0.
14: And McGinnis sloshes it deep in the air out toward right field. Long run for Heredia into the gap, and it's down for extra bases. Frick hustles to third, gets the stop sign from Uziel Valoria, the third base coach, as Connor McGinnis with a no-out double. Second and third now for Somerset. Patriots within striking distance, down 2-0. This is just more loud contact from Connor McGinnis, who has been so good of late. It really started on that 12-game road trip where Somerset ended the first half in Portland, started the second half in New Hampshire. And in that span, McGinnis had 7 extra base hits in those 12 games of his 10 hits against the Fisher Cats and the Sea Dogs. And then had a really good series against Hartford last week with 7 hits, none of them for extra bases, though. Now Owen Cobb in the 9-hole. And he stares at a first-pitch fastball in at the belt, 1-0. It's now 14 extra base hits for McGinnis, 11 of them doubles. One zero to Cobb, and he takes a called strike, cutter that time, middle, 1-1. Frick at third after the leadoff single, McGinnis at second after his double. And Owen Cobb at the plate in a 1-1 count, facing Evan Gates, the righty reliever, making his first appearance with Redding in the last little bit. 1-1. Catches the middle of the zone. Back to that cutter. Back-to-back cutters to Cobb. And it's coming up as a cutter, but it really acts like a slider because it's not particularly hard. Mid to upper 80s on that pitch for Gates. 1-2. And Cobb pounces it out of play down the right field line. For Cobb this season, with runners in scoring position, a .308 hitter. 21 of his runs batted in with Somerset this season. That's 21 of the 26 that he's had have come in this situation. Second and third, no outs. Gates delivers the 1-2, and Cobb pops it free down the first base side and foul. He's been clutch as well this year. Had his first career grand slam earlier this year. Cobb has just come up in big moments all year long. Former Stanford product. 1-2. Cobb laces it deep in the air out toward left center field as Leone comes in. And Frick thought about coming, but then he turned back. So that throw would have easily got him an out. Off the bat of Cobb was not deep enough to score Frick from third base. So one gone. Pulls Jackson Castillo up to the plate. Castillo today 0 for 2. Here in a big spot in the bottom of the fifth inning. Somerset looking to strike. Been kept off the scoreboard so far through 4 1/3. The righty delivers. This ball is lashed foul. 0-1 right side from Castillo. He's been good with runners in scoring position. .333 hitter. OPS .858. With a home run, 5 doubles, 27 runs batted in of his 33 on the season with runners in scoring position. 0-1 pitch. Castillo tugs another cutter fat. Time the cutter coming in at 92. Castillo, the product of College of Southern Nevada, Southern California as well. Born in Murrieta, California. As so many of, it feels like, the Somerset squad with SoCal ties. Gates the 0-2, and Castillo watches the changeup just off the outside corner. That did not miss by much. Just drooping lower and lower and away from the right hand of Gates. Jay Savina in the on-deck circle, another dangerous hitter. Somerset looking for its first runs of the day. The 1-2, Castillo called out on strikes. 94, low outside edge.
7: could not take the bat off his back. That is the third punch out of the night for Gates. The seventh punch out that Reading staff has recorded in this game after Gage Wood had four strikeouts. And Castillo down on K's for the first time tonight. So here is Jace Avina. After back-to-back base hits to start things off in the fifth, Frick with the single, McGinnis with the double, first pitch to Avina, downstairs, 1-0. Avina had that one-out single to center field in the first inning off of Wood. It's not the cleanest contact, but dropped in for a hit. Frick 90 feet away at third base. McGinnis at second. Two outs, the 1-0. And Avina flies it out of play down the right side, 1-1. 2-0 Reading lead. The difference maker right now, a Ryland Heredia

0: the 1-1. And Avina takes downstairs, slider. 2-1. This will be Gates' 30th pitch, which is roughly more or less where he's been all season long in terms of his highs. Has thrown as much as 37. 2-1. And Avina pops it over the right side of the infield into foul territory. It's the first baseman long run to Raa right by the Somerset dugout, makes the catch. So after back-to-back hits to start the inning, three consecutive Patriots retired as we head to the sixth, Reading leading 2-0 on Fox Sports New Jersey and Valley Sports Live.
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0: So a 2-0 lead for Reading. We start the sixth. This has been a really strong outing, though, from Xavier Rivas. Really the only damage on that two-run shot. Now faces 2-3-4 in the order, which has been a problematic spot of the lineup. This is an area of the lineup that is 3-for-6 against Rivas in today's game. Somebody with two hits is at the plate, Pedro Leon. First pitch to Leon, called strike, slider just in at the knees, and it's 0-1. Leon, in his last appearance at the plate, that was a single in the fourth, came around to score on that Heredia homer. One of the two runs to touch home plate in this game. 0-1 pitch, and this ball is bashed toward left field right at Castillo. So one up, one down in the sixth inning. And Xavier Rivas is through 5 1/3. For Rivas, after he went just two innings last time out, this is now an out away from tying his longest outing of the season. And he's also at a relatively healthy pitch count, 69 total pitches. He's gone as many as 80 pitches this season. Actually make it 81 pitches. Now faces Arun Escobar for the third time. First pitch to Escobar is skied out toward right field, trailing toward Gladney. He camps under it and makes the catch just above his front shoulder for the second out of the inning. So that is three pitches that Xavier Rivas has thrown in this inning, and he's got two outs. Brings Ryland Heredia to the plate. Heredia had that two-run homer off of Rivas in his last at-bat. Heredia now 42 extra base hits, most in the Eastern League. 17 home runs as well, tied for fifth. And the first pitch he sees is upstairs with the slider, 1-0. It's now a 12-game hit streak for Heredia. That's a season high. Five homers in that span, 9 runs batted in. 1-0 on the way. And Heredia takes up and away with the slider, 2-0. It was his first home run since Friday night, where he had a homer, a solo shot, and a 2-for-4 game against the Fisher Cats at home.

0: 2-0 from the lefty. And it skims low and in the sinker. 3-0. Rivas does not want to pitch to Heredia, and I don't blame him. With the way that he has swung the bat this year, he's worked his way into the top 30 of the Phillies system. Phillies number 30 prospect per Major League Baseball pipeline. 3-0 inside, four-seamer, 4-0. So the walk to Heredia. Rivas now at 74 pitches, so you feel like this is probably the last inning he will get, would not come out for the seventh, just with where his pitch counts have been so far this season. Once again, has not gone more than 81 pitches, has only gone 80 or more pitches twice. Has really hovered around the mid-70s, upper 70s all year long after being built up. So now the 5-0 hitter, Raider Tello. And Tello takes a called strike. Slider outside half. Nothing and one. Tello has been electric to start his double-A career. Two extra base hits, four hits total in four games so far with the Fightin' Phils. The 0-1. Just upstairs and a little away as well on the slider. Tried to work it back into the zone. Tello played his college ball at the University of Iowa, was a non-drafted free agent signing by Philadelphia in 2024. The 1-1. And Tello takes low. 91 on the heater that time downstairs. But it had been a windy road for Tello to get there. Started his college experience at Portland in 2021, where he redshirted. Then played a year at Pasadena City College in Los Angeles in 2022. 2-1 pitch. Upstairs, slider that time. And then after that 2022 season, transferred to Iowa, where he played 59 games, hit 315 with an 836 OPS, played a year of college summer ball in the California Collegiate League with the Arroyo Seco Saints that played their baseball in Pasadena, not too far from that stint in 2022. This ball's clubbed down the right field line and foul. The count runs full. And then in 2024, just absolutely broke out. All Big Ten first team honoree, 357 hitter with seven homers, 60 runs batted in for the Hawkeyes in 54 games. And he has just been climbing ever since. Full count. Rivas offers. This ball is grounded up the middle. Cobb gets to it. Tosses to second. Did they get him in time? They did. They nab the lead runner. Get the force out. Finish the inning. Rivas has a quality start. 2-0 lead for Reading as we head to the bottom of the sixth on Fox Sports New Jersey and Bally Sports Live.
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